0: You've been wonderful. Toodles. Not sure when we're back. Could be next Saturday. Could be a few weeks. We love you all. Toodles.
1: I don't know. Can't remember. But, love that song. We're going to switch it up. We're going to go back to some punk because, you know, I can't just play rock and roll and psychedelia all day. There's some anger within me that, and probably all of us, that we need to shake loose. The song I'm going to play in this set, not necessarily punk. And in retrospect, I probably should put this after Rush because I think they're considered prog rock. But I'm going to play DMV by Primus. I've been trying to fit some Primus in somewhere, and you know what? I'm just going to throw it in, and you're going to deal with it. That's how we, you know, I hope you guys like it. You'll probably like it. This is Broadcast from Limbo. I'm Jasper. This is Radio Valencia. Transmissions from the Mission.

0: was Slip It In by Black Flag off of the album Slip It In. One of my other favorites off that album is Black Coffee. Really enjoy that one too. What was before that? It was Don't Talk to Me by Gigi Allen. I always got to throw some Gigi Allen in there. Fun with Acid by Fang. And then, if you don't know this band, that was by a thread by Inside Out off the album No Spiritual Surrender. So that was fronted by Zach De La Roca, I believe his name is. He's lead singer of Rage Against the Machine. And their next album was actually supposed to be called Rage Against the Machine, but they ended up disbanding, and it was not an ill will. The lead guitarist actually left to become a Hare Krishna monk, which is like an Hindu sect. The themes behind their songs were not exactly like religious, they were more spiritual in matter. So it kind of makes sense, but the band Rage Against the Machine was basically named after that album that never came to be. I found them randomly just like on Apple Music, I think, and I was like, this sounds interesting, this voice sounds familiar, and then I was like, oh, that's Zach De La Roca, you know, so fun little facts there. Next is a band that I discovered on my feed, on my Instagram feed. I got this random Instagram reel from this record store, like in Georgia, I don't know, and they were playing this band. They're called No Means No. They're from Canada, I want to say Vancouver, I'm not entirely sure. This is off their album Sex Mad, and this is called Dead Bob.
1: What is the most jealous lamb?

That was I Was a Teenage Bozo by Lumpy and the Dumpers. I was obsessed with them in high school. I actually found one of their vinyl at Amiibo not too long ago, and I didn't buy it because it wasn't my favorite album and it was pricey. Before then, that was Earth AD by the Misfits, of course. Peace in Hermosa by Off. Dead Bob by No Means No. I talked about them. The only thing I can find about Lumpy and the Dumpers is that they're from St. Louis, Missouri. That's it. I could not find anything else, which that means it's good, of course. So next up, we're going to get a little weirder, of course, because we're ending the show soon. Well, we have 30 minutes. So I'm going to play some Screamers. I'm going to play Magazine Love. I've been obsessed with watching them on YouTube and their live stuff at the Mabuhay. Go look into it. God, they're so good. So I hope you enjoy this. I'm Jasper. This is broadcast from Limbo, live from Radio Valencia, transmissions from the Mission. Thank you.

What is the pollo asada? It's chicken. Well, okay, what is the carne asada? It's the beef. Okay, let me get two carne asada tacos.

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Hey, there's no one like you out there. My fans. My people. Yeah, Scorpions to start the set. An old track there from Blackout, 1982. That was my early years. Stuff that's kind of my early bending. But I was actually talking about the fact that we had... there's stuff that you kind of grow out of. And things that you grow into. Scorpions were like one of my favorite bands back then. And I think it had this thing which there's a kind of a block. I call this the blackout syndrome. Literally, it comes from this album. The fact that that album was like their pinnacle as far as like record sales and popularity. It was an amazing album, too. It's a really great record through and through. But then they kind of got corporatized. And then every album after that was a regurgitation to decaying returns. Love It First Sting came out. It was pretty good. You know, Rocky Like a Hurricane, big track. And then, you know, just Savage Amusement was Savage Amusement. We used to laugh about that title and that album. That was kind of my breakup with that band. And so I had a number of bands like that over the years. Red Hot Chili Peppers, same thing with Blood Sugar Sex Magik. Other bands that I just didn't get at the time, like Devo and stuff like that. So it's interesting. I was going to do an entire show based upon it. And then I just kind of realized that after I started working on it, I really didn't want to do it. Anyway, so that was the idea. So I kind of had that song in mind, was part of the concept of it. That early Journey stuff that was, well, the later Journey stuff. But anyway, that's neither here nor there. Anyway, we got a little bit of Jimi Hendrix going on right now. Pally Gap. This is from released posthumously. It was Voodoo Soup. Came out in 1990. A lot of stuff from Jimi Hendrix catalog kind of has been seeping out over the years. Some of it better than others. And this is pretty one of my favorites of that posthumous release group. Anyway, so what do we got coming up? You know, we got a whole bunch of wonderful stuff coming up for me. I really don't have anything majorly themed. You know, we're just going to have some... a little bit of sonic disturbances for you, you know. I'm going to psionically, you know, shift your brain around. So we're going to do a lot of different styles of music tonight, a lot of fun stuff. And so what do we have coming up first set? We got a little bit of Sly and the Family Stone and Steve Coleman and Five Elements and a whole lot more. So stick around. This is Radio Valencia. We are in the heart of the mission, calling to the rest of the world and around it and back again. And it's a beautiful, nice, warm day here in the mission. And I am the Alchemist, and this is the Complex Cornucopia Cerebellum Cosmos.

That was Cave Singers there with a song called Black Leaf from their album Know Which. Well, we know which way is up, right? Do you know which way is up? I don't most of the time. I find being clueless is a very fun state of mind. Well, I know. I'm not clueless. I'm oblivious to things maybe sometimes. Or ambivalent, actually more appropriately spoken. Ambivalence, yes, that is something that happens in my life. I can't care about everything all the time. You just can't. But I do care about you out there. And I hope all of you are doing well. Before that, we had Every Home is Wired by Porcupine Tree. That song came out in 1996. And in 1996, the internet was barely a thing. Barely. If you're like under like 30, you're like, what? There was a time before the internet? Yeah, that's just, yeah, that actually happened. People used to go out and play, you know, and like gather in like places. And there was like these things called like, you know, like just like places to go. And people used to gather and go to movies and have events like going to see Rocky Horror Picture Show and shit like that. That happened. That's, people are actually trying to bring that back, I think. I think that's something that might be happening. Hopefully, I'd like to think. Natural Mystic before that. That was released from the 40th anniversary remix of Bob Marley and the Wailers' Exodus. Track was a beautiful track. Blues Shifting before that. Steve Coleman and Five Elements from Rhythm People, The Resurrection of Creative Black Music. Yes, great album. And then we started with If You Want Me to Stay, Sly and the Family Stone. That was from his album... Well, actually, I pulled that off a soundtrack as I'm looking here. I pulled that off a soundtrack. That's from the Dead President soundtrack, Volume 1, which is a great soundtrack. It's got good R&B soul music on it. And it's kind of a cool movie, too, beyond that. Of course, this what you're listening to here is Dick Dale. And earlier tonight, previous interlude, we had Jimi Hendrix with Pally Gap from Hootie Soup. And started tonight's show off with Scorpions, No One Like You. That's right, from Blackout. And we had a little conversation about that back then, so we'll be done with that for the time being. What's coming up next? We got Queens of the Stone Age and some Fugazi. So stick around. There's a lot of great music coming out tonight, as always, because you're just going to never know what's going on with me. I'm the Alchemist. This is Compost Cornucopia Cerebellum Cocktail Hour.

Okay, damn, that was hot. That was Elder. Brand new release came out a week ago. And, yeah, that track is called Capture and Release. And it's from their brand new album, Through Zero. I've been into these guys probably going on, I don't know, almost a decade now. I kind of discovered them maybe only about 8 or so years ago, maybe 8 or 9. Reflections of a Floating World was the album that got me into them, and I think that came out in 2016 or 17, maybe. Anyway, amazing band. They keep getting better with every release. So if you're not into those guys, check them out. They're a lot of fun. Here's a band that I was just new to, but even though I'm not new to the musicians in the band. My buddy Danilo, thanks buddy, man, he's barbecuing right now, and anyway, yeah, he turned me on to this thing, and I was like, oh man, this is pretty killer, man. It's Doug Pinnock from King's X. It's, George Lynch from the Lynch Mob, and of course, he was also in Dokken, and then the drummer Ray Luzier from Korn, and so the... the acronym is KXM. Starts with the bands that they normally play in. K for Korn, X for King's X, and M for Lynch Mob. Then George Lynch also played with Angela Moore in Project Infidelica, something I like to play around here a lot, actually. I love those guys. Anyway, so that's pretty cool. Thanks, Dan. And then before that, we had Bed for the Scraping, a little classic track from Fugazi from 1995 release, Red Medicine. And, Fugazi. I had this conversation once with somebody recently. There's a difference between those two words. They spelled exactly the same, and they mean two different things. Fugazi is a mob term, means fake or not ingenuine, you know. And then Fugazi is an acronym from the military, so fucked up, got zipped in like a body bag. So Fugazi, like everything's going crazy, and Fugazi, like it's totally fake, dude. Totally imitation. Interesting things to know. Anyway, this cool track here is from a band called And So I Watch You From Afar, and they are from afar. They're from Ireland. Song's called Any Joy, and their album's called Megafauna. And if you listen to the show a bit, you know how I stumbled upon them because of the band Megafauna, who I'm really into. And so now I'm into these guys, too. Really cool. What do we got coming up? We got some fun stuff. We have Vulcan, Slayer, Mastodon. It's going to be a fun set. So strap your booties on. We're going to get some heaviness going. I'm the Alchemist. This is Radio Valencia. The Complex Cornucopia Cerebellum Cocktail Hour. And it is Saturday, the 6th of June.

Okay, this is a fun set, huh? On the louder side, yeah. Next set will be brought down a bit, but we just had ourselves a nice little bit of a ORK there, breakdown from there in a 2016 release, Inflamed Rides. Cold, Dark Place. Title track to a little short EP Mastodon did back in 2017. Really great soloing on that song. Really great. They've got some new music coming up. They released a new track last Friday, yesterday Friday. And I didn't have time. I didn't quite get it into the set, but I think the album's coming out on the 12th of June. I think it's really right around the corner, but maybe I might be getting confused with another release that's coming out the 12th. I don't know. I could be talking sideways here. Probably am. Christ Illusion, track from by Slayer called Jihad. Nothing satisfies that craving like Slayer does, you know? There's nothing that sounds quite like them. Just Slayer is Slayer. Started to set out with Vulcan from their album Technatura, 2020 release, A Bewildering Conception of Truth. Interesting title for the time. Great album. And we started to set interlude with Any Joy from And So I Watch You From Afar from another album, Megafauna. This is a band out of England, goes back to that, that acid jazz period, early 2000s. This came out in 2000, exactly. Song's called On Sunday Noon. Track is called from their album Self Assembly by a band called Noonday Underground. A lot of fun. All right, what do we got coming up next there? I got some Flat Sun Society, some War Paint, and Rocket Moth, and more. So you stick around, and I will keep cranking up the tunes for you. I am the Alchemist. This is the Confluence Cornucopia Cerebellum Cocktail Hour. It is Saturday night. This is the 6th of June in the year 2026. My goodness, I've been at this since 2021 now. Almost going on. I'm coming up on my sixth complete year, I think. Yeah. Just rounding it out in next July, in about a month here. I'll have been here for 6 whole years. And, I'm a little over 200 episodes between combined shows. This one's around 180, I think. Anyway, I will catch you on the flip side.

0: Okay. Hey there. I'm back. How you doing? Hope you enjoyed that. That was a track called Gizma by a band called Rocket Moth from their album Misolo. Came out in 2016. Before that was a great track by Warpaint from their debut record, Exquisite Corpse. Came out in 2009. A track called Beatles. I got a chance to see them open up for Queens of the Stone Age a long time ago, and that was just impressive enough for me to make me a fan. So I've been following those girls ever since, and that was, I think that was probably about the time their second full-length album came out and had an EP, another EP in between those two. Yeah, good band. And then we started this set off with Intergalactic Warrior Queen by Flat Sun Society out of Santa Cruz. And those guys do their best work is when they're playing out in the wilderness, in the mountains. Like, literally, they have a lot of these outdoor midnight 2 a.m. shows that people just go hiking out into the woods. You'll see them. They're really cool. And they are very echoey, very out and connected with nature. Very fun. And, yes, this track is from a band out of New Zealand called the Bob Lazar Story. Bob Lazar is a conspiracy theorist, so it's an interesting band name. Album's called Ghost of Food Stool, and this track is called Westminster. Fun stuff. Guy who's in the whose band this is a mayor, or has been a mayor in politics down there, and also makes hot sauce. Pretty cool guy. Chat with him online. I've never met him face to face, but we've chatted over the years, Facebook and all that crap, you know. Anyway, I hope you've enjoyed this show so far tonight. We got a lot more great stuff coming up. We got Dr. Octagon and Noah in the next set, so you stick around, and I will be confusing your orb as often as possible so you can enjoy a very large plethora of music.
1: Epi?
0: Do you know what a plethora is? Anyway, Three Amigos sidesteps notwithstanding, I will catch you on the flip side.

Hey there. Radio Valencia. 104 Pyros, yeah. Track from Good God's Urge. That was called Freeway. Yeah. Fun band. Perry Farrell, Flea. Stephen Perkins actually played drums on that, too. I'm not positive. Speaking of drums, this is Billy Cobham from his album Crosswinds. What we had before that, we had a little bit of Rained All Night, Tom York from The Eraser. Wow, that was 2006. That's 20 years ago that album came out. I can't believe it. Malkin Jewel from Mars Volta, 2012 release from Nocturnicate. We had Nightmare by Knower from the album Knower Forever. Just came out 3 years ago, 2023. I saw them live recently in the last 6 months. Whoa, what a live act. That was amazing. And then what we have here, before that we had Little Dr. Octagon. Black Hole Sun, not like Black Hole Sun by like Soundgarden, but Black Hole Sun, you know, like you're my son or daughter. No, that son. Man, he's Black Hole Sun. All right, Dr. Octagon, a lot of fun. And then, let's see, we had Bob Lazar's story from the previous interlude. What do we got coming up next? Let's see, what do we got? I've got a little bit of Nine Inch Nails, I got some Rabbit, and I got some Hiatus Coyote and some more stuff. So you stick around, and we will keep pulsing on those eardrums to make them so interesting. Yeah, that's what we do. Freight of Valencia, I am the Alchemist. This is Accomplished Mark Copia, Sarah Bell, Cocktail Hour.

0: welcome back. This is the Confluence Cornucopia Cerebellum Cocktail Hour. Yeah. Having a good set tonight here. A little bit of Groundation there from Here I Am. A wonderful band. They've done their most recent album. Didn't get as far as getting up to a Grammy nomination, but didn't quite get that quite award. Anyway, good. I love those guys. Hiatus Coyote out of Australia there. Choose Your Weapons, the name of the album. By Fire is the name of the track. Amazing band with a very interesting neo-soul kind of vibe with a lot of heavy jazz influence and funk. Love that. Local band, Rabbit Rabbit, from their album Rabbit Rabbit Radio Volume 2, Swallow Me Whole. A track called Hello Cat Lady.
1: Wow.
0: Yeah, I love them. And then we started with some Nine Inch Nails at the beginning of the set. From not the actual events, a track called Dear World. Yes, everybody is asleep. We got a curious guest in the audience here. Hello. You can say hello. Say hello. Hello. How are you? Good. What is your name? Awesome. I know. Yeah, there's some music going on. The music you're hearing is called Sedosa by a band called Mestist. He's a guitar player from Animals as Leaders. Very beautiful instrumental music. Of course, they're an instrumental band, so that's the whole nature of the thing. Next set, what do we got coming up? We got a lot of fun stuff here. We're going to drop the years back. We're starting going to some of the classic rock era stuff here, all the way back to the 60s. And we'll catch you on the flip side. I am the Alchemist. This is Radio Valencia. Confluence Cornucopia Cerebellum Cocktail Hour. And, yeah, I hope you're enjoying the night show because it's all here for you. Like all the rats in the cellar, because I only put them there for you. All right, guys. I'll catch you on the flip side.

Okay, yeah, Donovan, Sunshine, Superman. Yeah, classic track. 1966. Title track there. A little Deep Purple before that. Just turn the notch back up to 1968. That was from Book of Talisman, a track called The Shield. Really cool track, man. The drums in that song are just phenomenal. A very hypnotic track, too. Yeah, this is prior to Ian Gillan. Yeah. I always forget the singer's name. From the first Mark One of the Deep Purple era. I actually find some of their best work was done then. But, you know, classic era is Machine Head on. What do we got here? We had before that, we had the Stooges. Yeah, Iggy Pop from the Stooges, 1969. All right. That was the year that came out, and it was the name of the, the name of the album is The Stooges. It's just a self-titled album. Girl You Want before that covered the Devo song by Soundgarden on their Bad Motorfinger Psalms. I guess it was like a special edition of the album Bad Motorfinger with an extra disc released with it. Had cool covers on that disc. And it's and a couple, I think a live track of Bulldozers and Slaves. But yeah, it was really cool. And we started the set off with a UFO from Phenomena. Doctor, Please. Yes. Classic track. I actually prefer the live version of that from Strangers in the Night. That's just such a great track on that record. But for the sake of blending, I kept it to the studio record this time around. Some future date, or I think actually you played it in the past. I may have played it. I may play it again in the future. Who knows? It's a good song. This is the Beastie Boys, 14th Street Break. It is from their album, The Mix-Up, which was all instrumental. Really fun. There's so much good stuff for me to pull for interludes from there. I probably will hit every single track on that album at some point. Yeah. All right. And so what do we got coming next here? We have King Buffalo and Claypool Lennon Delirium and more. So you stick around. I'm the Alchemist. This is the Conflux Cornucopia Cerebellum Cocktail Hour coming to you live on a Saturday night in the heart of the Mission. Yes, we are June the 6th of the year, 2026. And if you're so inclined, you want to do a show here, please go to our website, check out a thing, do that apply today thing. Tell us what kind of DJ you want to be, and we'll figure out a way to get you on the air around here. All right, cool. Next time.

Faith No More there. Separation Anxiety. I hate Separation Anxiety. That was from their most recent studio effort in 2015. It's been over a decade now since that album came out, but it's, you know, it was a long time between albums, too. I think Album of the Year came out, I think, in like 2005 or something like that. Maybe even not even that early, late. I know that they did, I mean, I think 1999 was, I don't know how to look it up. Anyway, yeah, but, you know, they kind of come and go. Mike Patton is, like, forever, like, busy, but then he had his own separation anxiety during a certain period of illness and mental instability, and so, but, you know, I think he's okay now. I think he's all right. And the myriad of things that he does, he's such a talented artist. Yeah. Ebb and Flow, a track by The Contortionist right before that. Wonderful metal stuff, taking off in different directions there. But, yeah, highly recommend that band. The album's called Language, and it's a really fantastic record all the way through. Before, we had, the Claypool and Delirium doing a cover of Satori Enlightenment Part 2. I feel like I played that recently on another show. I think I have to shelve that one for a little while. And then we played Loam by King Buffalo from their album The Burden of Restlessness, which was almost like a title track because that is the lyrical content of that song. This is Lettuce. You like lettuce? I like lettuce. From the album. This song's called Bowler. I get a bowler full of lettuce. From the album Fly. I don't know if they mean like fly like cool or like fly like an eagle or fly like there's a fly on the wall. Maybe they mean all three. I think they probably do. Pretty cool stuff, isn't it? Do you think? Pretty groovy. Yeah, seen them a number of times. Usually I see them at the Fox Theater over in Oakland, which is a really great venue. Anyway, I digress. What do we got coming up next? We got a little bit of Talking Heads and Fish, King Gizzard and Lizard Wizard and more. So you kick around here. We're getting towards the lab back. We're on the back nine of the show here. It's after 9:19 to be exact. So we got about 40 minutes here to split your eardrums in two and make your mind melt. That's right. We'll be doing some melting in the next

the Alchemist. This is the Compost Cornucopia Cerebellum Cocktail on a Saturday night. So you keep coming around here, and don't forget to show up tomorrow. We got a big lineup full of great shows going on there. We have Sufficient Grounds, a nice good morning cup of coffee there for you, 10. And then we got Marco Middlesex in the Stranded playlist, so he's going to play your best Desert Island combo that he likes to do. He does a lot of, electro EDM kind of stuff. He's kind of an 80s vibe to it. And then we have Curated Catastrophe with Maldoror and Shay from the Bay. And those two are wonderfully combative and simultaneously harmonious. It is really fun to listen to them talk and challenge each other. And now, let's have a little Psycho Killer on Radio Valencia.

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But then I learned just yesterday to rush and never waste the day.

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One little short set after this. Just had the Viagra Boys there. Yeah, they're fun. They guys are. Ever since I've kind of let myself kind of get past what the name of the band was, it's just because they just. I mean, I heard about them and I knew about them and I heard. I think the song "Sports," which is probably their worst example of what that band represents. Good. They're so good. I have found myself really, really highly entertained by them. And their music is just fabulous. Just really good. That track there was called Shrimp Shack. About How I Met Your Mother. We were rolling around in the dirt. We got dirty in the dirt. Self-Hypnosis in 3 days. Wand from the album Gollum. Yeah, that was a really fun. That's a really fun track there. King Gizzard and the Lizard Wizard from this Flying Microtonal Banana. They made all their own instruments, microtonal, and that's a very cool album. Melting is the name of that track. I told you we'd be doing some melting in the set, and there it was. Character Zero by Fish before that from Billy Breathes. Goes back to 1996. And then we started to set off with a classic from 1977, Psycho Killer. Talking Heads 77, yes. Oh, yeah. Great, great, great song. And Lettuce was the previous interlude, Bum Fly, and this interlude here is Booker T and the MGs. That's right. Tic-Tac-Toe is the name of the track. They're just a staple, man. The Memphis Sound, man. Okay. Where'd you go? There you're back. Came back. Anyway, one more set, and I'll come back and say one last little goodbye and stuff like that, and we'll go from there. Got Florida Tour coming up next, and they're playing over at the chapel next Friday with Don Carlos. Yeah, that's going to be a hell of a show. All right, so here we go. Making Room from their newest album, Oasis, on Radio Valencia.

Okay, guys, this is about it here. All right, that was Jess and the Ancient Ones. Yeah, that was a cover of a Shocking Blue song called Long and Lonesome Road. It was on their EP, Astral Sabbat. Came out 2013. Yeah, good band. Really good band out of Sweden. And also, incidentally, so was Shocking Blue. So that was about, I mean, Shocking Blue put that album in 1966, I think it was? Called Home, actually, I think was the name of the album. It's also their most famous track is Venus. We all know it. I'm your Venus. I'm your desire. I'm your desire. Yeah, that song. Anyway, if you didn't know that, that's something new for you there. Kid Charlemagne, amazing track. Larry Carlton with a crazy solo on that song. Steely Dan's album Royal Scam, 1976. And then I started that little short set off with Making Room from Floratura from their album Oasis. And they are playing this coming Friday at the chapel. And they're opening up for Don Carlos. Yeah. Reggae legend, Don Carlos. Good stuff. And Floratura is a Santa Cruz band, so they're semi-local. So I encourage you to try to get tickets. I think they're almost sold out, though. But anyway, I'm going to let Liz take us out. I think you're all wonderful. I'll see you next time. There's no way of knowing which

friends. 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

after one night and brought her a pet bat.

The fifth and final essential call is the roost call. It is a deadly call. Use it when you're in a roost or near a roost in the late evening and crows are coming in. The important secret in calling crows is to call continuously and create as much of a riotous bedlam as possible. Do not allow a second's pause in calling at any time or the crows will flare away. After you have shot, resume your calling with only a split second's pause. Two men calling at the same time is always better than one. Here is a crow hunting sequence. We are now well hidden in a blind near a roost. Glenn is calling to a flock of birds 200 yards away downwind. Keep them up. They're turning. Glenn has switched to the recognition call mixed with the fighting call, and they're coming in fast, calling for a fight. 80 yards off and still coming. Glenn is muting his call. Guns ready. They're 40 yards off, and Glenn is planning that final teasing call. They're on us. Let them have it. Nice work. Three birds, and Glenn is after them with that comeback call. There. They're turning and pitching back. Now the fighting call. Mixed with a little comeback call. Here they are again. Two more down. They're interested but cautious. Both Glenn and us are calling now. Closer. 7 out of 9. Not bad. Wait. Watch that pair coming in from me. They have sighted our own decoy. This is it. That last one nearly got away. Here are a few non-essential calls, but nice to know. The fledgling cry will produce during the nesting season. Here is the love call. It occasionally brings response during the mating season. The command call. It is merely the voice of a flock leader getting his flock ready for movement. Like the greeting call, it is not used in crow hunting. The dying crow call is occasionally successful when given to incoming crows. The highball crow call is sometimes advocated for attracting the attention of distant crows. Do not use this call. The warning call with its three sharp notes goes like this. Do not use this call under any circumstances, as it will scare away any crow in the vicinity. With a little patience, you will learn to bring them in fighting mad every time, and when you do, good shooting.

Robin Coomer. 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

if we teach something different? And what if we talk of the times when humans succeeded in living together without going out of their minds? And what if we teach about hope? And of

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0: thought. You get some insects in a bottle there and bring it up to this office and we'll identify them for you.
1: But you see, I don't have any bugs.
0: Well, then I can't help you.
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0: 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Scrutinize the genetic history of everyone in your local community. Terminate everyone who does not meet the universal standard. You know what I mean. Just do it now. It's only going to get worse.
1: There's the image of the lunatic professor running through a field with a butterfly net. That here is life. My lifetime living among bugs, I have learned that rather than to try to exterminate the bugs that are in all of us, it is our bugs that make us human beings. It is the bugs that are, in some respect, our most human characteristics. And rather than an attempt to exterminate, why not celebrate, embrace, to listen to the music of the bug world, and give in to the pleasure of our own decay.

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Human brothers and

turn on? When you turn on? What do you turn on?

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On, off, turn on, open up when you turn those down.

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This year's standard equipment, a 13 billion cell brain hooked up to stereophonic audition receivers, bifocal self-modulating auto-tuning retinal video cameras, cell battery-powered kinesthetic magic eye shock adjusters, gustatory liquid analyzers, and lingual pollution detectors. 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

Each unit of energy in this cosmic dance, charged with attraction-repulsion forces, pulling towards, escaping from, intensely contracted nuclear energy at galactic center explodes, scattering suns hurtling out across a million light years. Each stellar fragment, itself highly charged,

0: Ladies and gentlemen, this is your roving reporter. We're standing just outside the Batcave now, and we're going to try to get an interview with the fabulous Batman. Here he comes now. We'll try and flag him down. Say, hold it there. Hold it, Batman. Could you hold it a second? You'll have to back up a little bit, Batman. Batmite won't reach, exactly. I wonder if you could say a few words to our many listeners out there in Batland. Just speak right into the Batmite here.
1: Hi.
0: Hi out there. Say, Batman, where were you going in such a hurry?
1: Well, just on the way out to fight a little crime and corruption, Chet.
0: Boy, this bat car you're driving sure is a jewel. How many horsepower does it have?
1: I presume you're speaking of bat power.
0: Sorry about that, Chief. How many bat power would you say it has?
1: Approximately 4,000.
0: That's a little hard to believe there, Batman.
1: Would you believe 135 with three deuces?
0: Well, I don't know, but that sounds reasonable.
1: Well, good night, Chet. I'll be on the way to fight a little crime and corruption now.
0: Well, folks.

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0: 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And when they do a hit, you know it's been done. Hawaii 5-0, also available in 4-track, 8-track, and cassette.
1: The estenent que me recordo bé doncs, que Miró era que, com una espècie que com un tigre que era doncs, que com un fan que se diu i després doncs, per sort doncs, que nos vam fer amistat amb una exposició a Barcelona i ara jo doncs, que me noto identificat completament amb la seva
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3: Greetings, everybody. Greetings. That was fun. The Mindbenders. There's a Love. I almost said Love Supreme, but that's a different track. Love Syndrome. Love's very different. Love Syndrome is very different than a Love Supreme. Discuss in the comments.
4: In about 3 weeks.
3: Before that, Goblin. That was the track off of Il Fantastique Viaggio del Bagarazzo Mark. Literally one of my favorite songs for the summertime. I guess that's when I first heard it. It goes right next to the
4: Black Dog.
3: Sly and the Family Stone.
4: Black Dog.
3: Great stuff. Actually, I pulled up the so let's check it out. So 1978 Goblin, right? So this is after the big one,

It's crazy. The whole set started that off. That was Colored Music, 1981. Heartbeat. There's a compilation called Tokyo Dreaming, put together by Nick Luscombe. Friend of the show, as they say. A lot of people have come up to me and said, John, you don't play enough Status Quo. Or any. So we're going to rectify that, see what happens next. Okay, bye.

0: sacred robin.
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0: Take a mental kipper by the toe.
1: Boy, it's fun playing 45s, but I'm breaking a sweat. It's also above, it's maybe 80 degrees, which is pretty hot here. Shangri-La's The Bulldog, 45, Small Faces, Shala Lala Lee, Bobby Parker, Watch Your Step, Bob Flanders, The Cherokee Dance. That's so good, right? With the frog voice. All-time frog voice classic. Earl Hooker, cousin. Going on down the line. And Status Quo, In My Chair. That was off Ma Kelly's Greasy Spoon. Whew. Keeping it greasy. The greasy sounds. Rock and roll music. I don't know if this next group really belong in the category of rock and roll music, but they have a great 45. A very good 45. And more. Of course, talking about the Silver Apples. We're going to play Oscillations on All Hex Broken Loose on Radio Valencia.

0: Broken Loose. Stereolab off of the Ginny Ondia line, 10-inch. In my mind, one side of that 10-inch was the entire Ginny Ondia line. Ginny Ondia line. The whole thing, not the edited version. So instead, I went with French Disco, which was a nice treat. This transition from the folk stylings of Kevin April, two L's. That was a track called Ywain. From Greece, we did Pataluda. What can you do in your life? Lard Free, representing the French with Acide Frambois. And the Silver Apples, Oscillations. Fun, right? Whoop-de-doo. I mean, it's a real whoop-de-doo. Beautiful day, beautiful day. Beautiful time to listen to Los Brincos. That's the record I was looking for a while. They want to say that Columbia. Give it a listen. I think this is Mundo Demonio y Carne. Wow. Yeah, world.
1: We'd like to invite you all to visit their newly
0: demons and meat. So let's take a listen. All right, bye.
1: Warm furnished stainless steel beams and glass. Get yourself a back door.

0: Broken Loose. Just played you Family Tree with their hit song Electric Kangaroo. It wasn't a hit, was it? It wasn't a hit at all. But I got blindsided because a song before that, the Fancy, She's Riding the Rock Machine. Both that and the version of the Cleo Lane's version of I Saw the Light, maybe objectively were not that good, but you know, I enjoyed them considerably. So Cleo Lane, first time on the program, Electric Kangaroo, Fancy,
1: The Velvet Underground.
0: Before that was very that Al Manfredi record. That's called Blue Gold. That was a song, I Don't Live Today, not the Jimi Hendrix song. And Mundo Demonio Carne by Los Brincos. It was an abbreviated version. That whole thing is 12 minutes long, but you get the picture. Very cool.
1: Your reality.
0: Queued up another song. A lot of these 45s I've just been carrying around, not sure when to play them because they don't seem right. Like Electric Kangaroo, I was like, you know what? She's Riding the Rock Machine. I might as well play Electric Kangaroo after that. Everything's broken loose, like they said. So this is another one. This is a song called Lord by the Bee Gees. All Hex Broken Loose.
2: Mr. Bonham. Come on, a round of applause. Where's he going?

0: Broken Loose. Thank you, Tommy McCook. That was Joe Frazier on the When Jah Shall Come collection. The Pentangle, before that, Traveling Song. The People, Glastonbury. And J.J. Light, That's On The Road Now. I bought it for Hey Ya, but I really like On The Road Now. The Bee Gees did Lord, that was 45. All those were, except for the Tommy McCook. It's fun stuff. But I thought I'd come in, check in, make sure everything's good. What's good? What's new? How you like the Godzilla sounds? I don't think we'll ever get another good Godzilla movie. Maybe. We'll see. I queued up another. This is off of a... what's the collection called? Double Trouble? Anyways, Double Attack. That's what it is. It's on All Hex Broken Loose.
1: Right, lads.

Nice Broken Loose. How about that? The Pyramids. That's a 45 for the track. Penetration. Before that, Angel off of the Sky Girl compilation. A track called Driving Down. And Professor Longhair and the Clippers, Willie the Prince. John Mayall, another early one, Crawling Up a Hill. Then Johnny Osborne's Time to Run Out off of the Studio One Dance Hall comp. And Barry Simpson. That's right. A whole lot of sugar down there. And that's it. And that's pretty much a wrap. I won't be here next week, but you may never know this. So fluid will be the internets in providing for you the magic. Speaking of, we're going to go back to that Tokyo Dreaming collection. The final track on that record. And we're going to give it a listen.

0: You're late. Have you got the papers the Chinaman gave you?
1: There he is, Dad. Is it a surprise?
0: Yes, Boogie. In the past, this information has been suppressed, but now it can be told. Every man, woman, and mutant on this planet shall know the truth about de-evolution.
1: Oh, Dad, we're all evil.

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And when I'm in San Francisco, and that's all the fucking time, I listen to Radio Valencia because they play that good roots shit. God bless you. Take care. 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

0: this time turning into the wind for you now. 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
1: Mochiba.

Throughout history, the earliest recorded history we have, there's been a deep respect for the shape of a ball and the use of a quartz crystal ball for probing in the mind of an individual. Mind of an individual.

throughout history, the earliest recorded history we have, there's been a deep respect for the shape of a ball and the use of a quartz crystal ball for probing in the mind of an individual. Throughout history, the earliest recorded history we have, there's been a deep respect for the shape of a ball and the use of a quartz crystal ball for probing in the mind of an individual.

0: Try to imagine all life as you know it stopping instantaneously and every molecule in your body exploding at the speed of light.
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0: gentlemen, this is Wayne and Jay Hancock. You know what? When I'm in San Francisco, I listen to Radio Valencia. This is the best. 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

0: What kind of song are you going to sing to me?
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2: Yeah, you sing okay. Right into that mic, okay?
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She said, there's something about your fist that I can't resist. She said, okay, but I can't stay up late. I asked her, how come? As I swung my club around, then I dragged you away without

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0: The castle's been gloomy every night. 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
1: I had to make a record with a friend of mine.

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0: It's mashed potato time.
1: Drax looking for his wife all over the hall.
0: Vampira, where are you?
1: Well, Vampira's getting up and she's raring to go.
2: But first I am thirsty, make mine tight go.
0: Oh, there you are, my darling. So nice to see you again.
2: Ah, my dear, we've all missed you so. But tell me, where is your friend the monster? Wasn't he supposed to come too?
0: Ah, yes. But he has become a big record star. And tonight, he's going to appear on the Jackie Gleason show.

0: I like this vocal group. They sing from the jugular vein.
1: I'm so glad you enjoyed them, my darling.
0: But I am hungry and not anything to eat.
1: Oh, my dear, have a heart.
0: I think I will.

If loneliness drives some girls to prostitution, it drives some men in another direction. The history of homosexuality is as long as the history of man. From the glory that once was Greece to the decadence that destroyed Rome, homosexuality has been both

despised and idolized. Alexander the Great, Julius Caesar, Frederick the Great, Leonardo da Vinci, and Michelangelo are but some of the names that any homosexual will point to as examples of virility and a defense of his way of life. Though nothing new, homosexuality is having an upsurge since the war. Whether it is an actual increase or merely an increased public acceptance is a point to be argued. The Mattachine Society, an organization for homosexuals, claims that one male out of six is homosexual. Homosexuals no longer hide in shadows, giving secret signals of recognition to each other. But rather they have joined together into groups or clubs in an attempt to seek freedom and acceptability for their type of sexual inclination. They can be found in all walks of life and on any street in this lonely world, forever searching for whatever it is that drives them on.

0: I
1: am Sam.
0: I
1: am Sam. Sam.
0: I
1: am that Sam.
0: I
1: am that Sam.
0: I
1: am
0: I do not
1: like that Sam.
0: I
1: am
0: do
1: you
2: like green eggs
0: and ham. I
1: do not like them.
2: Sam.
0: I
1: am.
0: I do not
1: like green eggs
0: and ham.
3: Would
1: you like them
0: here
1: or there?
0: I would not
1: like them
0: here
1: or there.
0: I
1: would
0: not
1: like them
0: anywhere. I
1: do not like green eggs
0: and ham.
3: I
0: do not
1: like them.
2: Sam.
0: I
1: am.
3: Would
1: you like them
0: in
3: a house?
2: Would
1: you

0: anywhere. I do not
1: like green eggs
0: and ham. I do not
1: like them.
2: Sam,
0: I am.
3: Would you
1: eat them
3: in
0: a
3: box?
0: Would
3: you
1: eat them
0: with a
3: box?
0: Not
3: in
0: a
3: box.
0: Not with a
3: box.
0: Not
3: in
0: a house. Not with a
1: mouse.
0: I would
3: not
1: like them
0: here
1: or
0: there. I would
3: not
1: like them
0: anywhere.
3: I
0: would
3: not
0: eat
1: green eggs
0: and ham. I do not
1: like them.
2: Sam,
0: I
1: am.
3: Would
0: you
3: could you
0: in
3: a
0: car
1: eat them
0: here
1: they are.
0: I would not
3: could not
0: in
3: a
0: car.
2: You
3: may
1: like them.
2: You
0: will
3: see.
2: You
3: may
1: like them
3: in
0: a
1: tree.
0: I would not
3: in
0: a
1: tree.
0: I would
3: not
0: could not
3: in
0: a
1: tree.
0: Not
3: in
0: a
3: car.
2: You
0: let
1: me
3: be.
0: I do not
1: like them
3: in
0: a
3: box.
0: I do not
1: like them
0: with a
3: box.
0: I do not
1: like them
3: in
0: a
3: house.
0: I do not
1: like them
0: with
3: a
1: mouse.
0: I do not
1: like them
0: here
1: or there.
0: I do not
1: like them
0: anywhere. I
3: do not
1: like green eggs
0: and ham. I do not
1: like them.
2: Sam,
0: I
1: am.
3: Train,
0: a
3: train,
0: a
3: train,
0: a
3: train.
0: Could
3: you,
0: would
3: you,
2: on
0: a
3: train,
0: not
3: on
0: a
3: train,
0: not
3: in
0: a
1: tree,
0: not
3: in
0: a car.
2: Sam,
3: let me
1: be.
0: I would
3: not,
0: could not,
3: in
0: a
3: box.
0: I could not,
3: would
0: not,
3: with
0: a
3: box.
0: I will
3: not
1: eat them
0: with
3: a
1: mouse.
0: I will
3: not
1: eat them
3: in
0: a
3: house.
0: I will
3: not
1: eat them
0: here
1: or there.
0: I will
3: not
1: eat them
0: anywhere. I do not
1: like them.
2: Sam,
0: I
1: am.
2: Say
3: in the dark.
0: Here
3: in
2: the dark.
0: Would
3: you
0: could
3: you
2: in
3: the dark.
0: I would
3: not
0: could not
3: in
2: the dark.
3: Would
0: you
3: could
0: you
2: in
3: the
1: rain.
0: I would not
3: could
0: not
3: in
2: the
1: rain.
0: Not
3: in
2: the
3: dark.
0: Not
3: on
0: a
3: train.
0: Not
3: in
0: a car. Not
3: in
0: a
1: tree.
0: I do not
1: like them.
2: Sam,
3: you
2: see.
0: Not
3: in
0: a house. Not
3: in
0: a
1: box.
0: Not with
3: a
1: mouse.
0: Not with
3: a
0: box.
3: I
0: will
3: not
1: eat them
0: here
1: or there.
0: I do not
1: like them
0: anywhere.
3: You
0: do not
1: like green eggs
0: and
3: ham.
0: I do not
1: like them.
2: Sam,
0: I
1: am.
0: Could
3: you,
2: would you,
0: with
3: a
1: goat.
0: I would
3: not,
0: could not,
3: with
0: a
1: goat.
3: Would
0: you,
3: could you,
2: on
0: a boat. I
3: could
0: not,
3: would
0: not,
3: on
0: a
3: boat.
0: I
3: will,
0: not,
3: will,
0: not,
3: will,
0: a,
1: goat.
0: I
1: will,
0: not,
1: eat them,
0: in
1: the rain,
0: I will,
1: eat them,
0: not,
1: on the train,
0: not,
3: in
1: the dark,
0: not,
3: in
0: a
1: tree,
0: not,
3: in
0: a
3: car.
2: You
3: let
0: me
1: be.
0: I
1: do
0: not,
1: like them,
0: in
3: a,
0: I
3: do not,
1: like them,
0: with
3: a,
0: I
3: will,
0: not,
1: eat them,
3: in
0: a house.
3: Do
0: not,
1: like them,
0: with
1: a,
0: I do not,
1: like them,
0: here,
1: or there.
0: I do not,
1: like them,
0: anywhere. I do not
1: like green eggs
0: and ham. I do not
1: like them.
2: Sam,
0: I
1: am.
3: You
0: do not
1: like them.
2: So
3: you
2: say
1: try
2: them.
1: Try
2: them.
0: And
3: you
2: may try
1: them.
0: And
3: you
2: may
0: I
2: say. Sam,
0: if
3: you
2: will
0: let
3: me.

0: will
1: eat them
0: anywhere.
2: I do
1: so like green eggs
2: and ham.
3: Thank you,
4: Sam.
3: I.

0: listen to eclectic dyspepsia. I can't tell you why.
1: I'm a little man.
0: I'm nobody in particular.
1: I'm a small man.
0: But I mean, it's fantastic. It's just something you should listen to.
1: Eclectic dyspepsia. 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

this story is The Witch's Vacation. When you hear this sound, you'll know it's time to turn the page. Now, let's begin. We know a witch. She lives next door. My brother and I have so much fun with her. We never like to go away from home. But last summer, we had to go to camp. We felt bad because the witch wasn't coming with us. It was raining when we got to camp. They gave us a tent number, and we ran to find the tent. When we saw the tent, we were afraid to go inside. What a surprise!

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It was raining even harder now. Then I saw something funny. In just one spot on the beach, it was not raining at all. And someone was there waving at us. Guess who it was? The other kids thought our friend was funny looking. One of them made fun of her bathing suit. The witch just smiled and turned him into a terrific swimmer.

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Then she gave all the kids some water wings to play with. My brother built a sandcastle, but a big kid knocked it down. It didn't matter. The witch helped my brother build another sandcastle. 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

0: glad that our witch was with us again. 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But by the time we got to the picnic grounds, all the tables were taken. So we ate on the witch's picnic tablecloth. Then everyone hiked to Lookout Point. The big kids left us far behind. The witch just smiled. She said we would get to the top first. And we did. The witch helped to make camping fun for everyone. One night, the cook couldn't get the campfire going. It looked as if we would not have a weenie roast that night. Our good witch came to the rescue. Having a witch at camp makes a big difference. It was turning out to be a wonderful vacation. Our witch was there the day I wanted to go riding. There was just one horse left. The kids called her Old Nelly Bones. I called her Nelly the Great. And she was. When we wanted to go sailing, the witch found a sailboat. Just the right size for us. One day I took out a rowboat so my brother could go fishing. He wasn't having much luck until the witch let him use her broom for a fishing pole. After a while, the witch went ashore to take a nap. We were having so much fun that we didn't see where we were going. There was a waterfall ahead and we couldn't stop. We tried the witch's broom. It only works for witches. I wished for the witch as hard as I could. Back at the camp, the witch woke up. She knew we were in trouble. But she didn't have her broom. How could she get to us in time? In a wink, she changed the water to ice. And rushed to save us. Good old witch. We flew back to camp. The witch changed the ice back to water, and we celebrated by having a swimming party. It was the best vacation ever, thanks to our witch.
1: 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God bless you. Take care. Say hello to the childrens.

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1: Pound of sugar and a 2-pound sack of flour, please. Evening. Horace Tabor, Worcester, Massachusetts.
2: When did you get in?
1: Arrived this morning. Hit a vein this afternoon, and I aim to be back in Worcester by Christmas. It says here, California is going to be admitted to the Union. Just what it needs. Law and order. That's good news.
2: Well, it ain't to me. It's been my unrelenting policy to bust out any territory the day I become a state and head for another wilderness.
1: I don't agree, sir.
2: Well, I don't want to hear about it. All I know is when you look around at the human race, you gotta wonder what the hell God was thinking about.
3: God made the mountains. God made the sky. God made the people. God knows why.
4: He fixed up the planet as best as he could. Then in come the people and gum it up good. The first thing you know,
5: they civilized the foothills and everywhere he put hills, the mountains and valleys below. They come along and take them and civilize and make them a place where no civilized person would go.
4: The first thing you know,
5: the first thing you know,
4: they civilize what's pretty by putting up a city where nothing that's pretty can grow. They muddy up the winter and civilize it into a place too uncivilized even for snow. The first thing you know,
5: they civilize left, they civilize right, till nothing is left, till nothing is right. They civilize freedom till no one is free, no one except, by coincidence, me.
4: The first thing you know,
5: the boozer's in prison and the criminal he isn't, and only the rascals have dough. When I see a parson, I gotta put my arse in a wagon that follows the tail of a crow.
4: The first thing you know, I pick up and blow. The first thing you know,
1: pound of sugar and a 2-pound sack of flour, please. Evening. Horace Tabor, Worcester, Massachusetts.
2: When did you get in?
1: Arrived this morning. Hit a vein this afternoon, and I aim to be back in Worcester by Christmas. It says here, California is going to be admitted to the Union. Just what it needs. Law and order. That's good news.
2: Well, it ain't to me. It's been my unrelenting policy to bust out any territory the day I become a state and head for another wilderness.
1: I don't agree, sir.
2: Well, I don't want to hear about it. All I know is when you look around at the human race, you gotta wonder what the hell God was thinking about.
3: God made the mountains. God made the sky. God made the people. God knows why.
4: He fixed up the planet as best as he could. Then in come the people and gum it up good. The first thing you know,
5: they civilized the foothills and everywhere he put hills, the mountains and valleys below. They come along and take them and civilize and make them a place where no civilized person would go.
4: The first thing you know,
5: the first thing you know,
4: they civilize what's pretty by putting up a city where nothing that's pretty can grow. They muddy up the winter and civilize it into a place too uncivilized even for snow. The first thing you know,
5: they civilize left, they civilize right, till nothing is left, till nothing is right. They civilize freedom till no one is free, no one except, by coincidence, me.
3: The first thing you know, the boozer's in prison and the criminal he isn't, and only the rascals have dough. When I see a parson, I gotta put my arson in a wagon that follows the tail of a crow. The first thing you know, I pick up and blow. The first thing you know.
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playing at Jay and Hancock. You know what? When I'm in San Francisco, I listen to Radio Valencia. It's the best. Don't you ever forget it.

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1: Anybody touch these fucking bags, I'll cut their fucking head off with a fucking axe. 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
2: Hi, my name is Louie Louie, and I'm here to tell you about a new dance called the Touchy. It is a wonderful idea for people to get together and touch. You can dance now touching hand to hand, foot to foot, shoulder to shoulder, nose to nose, ear to ear, or foot to nose, or what have you. I made this recording all by myself. I play every instrument that you will hear, including harps, bells, scratchers, Moog synthesizers, and what have you. The first thing I have to do is this. A touchy must have a wild trumpet introduction.

welcome, all you ghouls and gals, monsters, treacherous people, disastrous people, wherever you are. Hi, welcome. What's up, guys? Y'all, everyone, everybody. You're listening to Disaster Sounds right here on RadioValencia.fm in the heart of the Mission District. You can find us here every Tuesday, typically, from 2 to 4 p.m. We start off what we call that time capsule, which is typically avant-garde, weird, post-punk, post-hardcore, sometimes grindy, grindcore noise, experimental stuff, usually from the east to the west coast, typically from late 90s or anywhere in the 90s sometimes, to the early 2000s. Sometimes we stretch that. I say 2013 is like as far as we go, no further than that. But we started off with a band called Coughs. That band's from Chicago, Illinois. The song is called Elephant. I had the pleasure of catching them in a basement show at my friend Henry's house in Columbia, South Carolina. I think like 2009, maybe. I don't know. I was trying to remember when that was. But anyways, Coughs is good. They're a very cool, noisy band. I don't think they're really doing anything anymore. I don't think. I could be wrong. But it's good stuff. Check them out. Coughs from Chicago, Illinois. Elephant was the song. We heard Erebon Radar with a song called My Mind is a Muffler. That band is from Providence, Rhode Island. We heard Lake of Dracula with a song called Plague of Frogs, another Chicago band. We heard Doomsday Student with a song called Ape in Love, another Providence, Rhode Island band. Kind of got a bit of an intentional theme going on. We heard a band called X Models with a song called Headlines. That band is from Brooklyn, New York. We heard Pile just now, before I started yapping. We heard a band called Pile with a song called Idiot the Chef, and that band is from Boston, Massachusetts. Don't go anywhere, y'all. Appreciate you being here. We got a lot more coming up in the time capsule. This time capsule is packed tight. Got some cool stuff, some local stuff. We played some old stuff and new stuff from the Bay Area. Don't go anywhere. Stay tuned.

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1: Oh, they wrote some silly songs. Look at this one. It was done by Ishka Bibble with the old professor, Kay Kaiser.
0: Evening, folks. Hi, y'all.
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0: English well. Well, I guess only time will tell. What do you say we go over and talk with our guest, all right, Evie?
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Who knows how late we run. I, Dr. Howland Owl, don't always know. 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

0: Hello, ladies and gentlemen.
1: Those words were spoken by an electronic computer. They are an example of synthetic speech, a product of Bell Telephone Laboratories' research into the basic nature of speech. Knowledge developed through such research may be useful in devising new techniques for transmitting speech over communication systems. To make the computer talk, it is fed punched cards containing the names of speech sounds. The computer combines these sounds, in accordance with the linguistic rules which govern the English language, into connected, intelligible speech. For example, when the sounds for the sentence, "He saw the cat," are fed into the computer in sequence, it says,
0: "He saw the cat."
1: The flat, monotonous tones of the computer indicate an absence of the pitch and timing characteristics natural to human speech. When timing information is added to the punch cards, the computer says,
0: "He saw the cat."
1: The sentence still sounds unnatural, but when pitch information also is added to the cards,
0: "He saw the cat,"
1: the computer speaks in accents almost completely human, except for a slight electronic twang. In the following sentence, most of the variables inherent in human speech have been specified on the punch cards. The computer makes one of the pivotal remarks in the development of the telephone.
0: "Mr. Watson, come here. I want you."
1: The present quality of speech synthesis by computer is illustrated in the next example, part of a famous soliloquy from Hamlet.
0: "To be or not to be, that is the question. Whether 'tis nobler in the mind to suffer the slings and arrows of outrageous fortune, or to take arms against a sea of troubles, and by opposing end them, to die, to sleep."
1: Singing, in purely physical terms, is essentially a matter of pitch and timing. In the next selection, the computer sings a familiar ditty.
0: "Daisy, Daisy, give me your answer, do. I'm half crazy, all for the love of you. It won't be a stylish marriage, I can't

The computer now sings the same tune, but to a musical accompaniment played by another computer. Piano students will notice that the music-producing computer has a rather stylized left hand. Incidentally, synthesizing music on a computer is almost as formidable as making a computer talk.

0: To get the samples of synthesized speech we've heard so far, a computer's memory was stored with 34 speech sounds and a set of rules for producing these sounds and for making the transitions from one sound to another. When the computer was fed the names of speech sounds on punch cards, it was, in effect, told what to say. But its manner of saying it, even its dialect and apparent accent, was determined by the rules stored in its memory. The objective of this program is to formulate a minimum set of rules for making plausible English speech. The next two selections, however, were produced by analyzing a person's speech and reconstructing it synthetically on a computer. The objective here is to duplicate the sounds and transitions made by a human speaker, including his dialect and accent. With such a program, the computer sounds like this.
1: Men strive but seldom get rich. Now, if you don't mind, I'd like to say a few words about Texas.
0: And now the computer would like to express its appreciation for your attention.
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0: Thank you.
1: Good afternoon, everyone. We're Block Party from London, England. We're very excited to...

Hey, you're listening to Home Remedies. My name is Keys here at Radio Valencia, here in the Mission District, here on 22nd Street between Mission and Valencia. At the top of this set, you heard Boys Don't Cry by The Cure from 1979, and then some Block Party. Your visits are getting shorter in Ion Square. And then the OCs, the San Francisco band, they had a song from 2024, Earthling, from their album Sorks 80. And then Crystal Castles, Untrust Us, from their album Crystal Castles. And then just now, 10,000 Maniacs, I think from 1990, Planned Obsolescence. Coming up, there's a live version I have by

the Velvet Underground that they played here in San Francisco back in 1969. And then after that, some Strokes coming up, some Asobi, Sexu, some Kikuti, some Architecture in Helsinki. Stick around.

I know everything that's shiny always gold. I'll be fine once I get it.

All right, you've been listening to Home Remedies. I'm Keys here at Radio Valencia in the Mission on 22nd Street. It's Sunday morning. I was just playing a long set, and you heard a bunch of things in no particular order. Some of the things I played were a live version of The Anxiety, Willow and Tyler Cole, Meet Me at Her Spot, Anthems for a 17-Year-Old Girl, Broken Social Scene, the original version of Heart Erases by Architecture in Helsinki, and Oakland band The Tune Yards, Water Fountain, Amy Winehouse's live version on BBC, Tears Dry on Their Own. That was from 2006. I had Bruce Hornsby in The Range, The Way It Is, and then Tupac. Changes and Tupac, So Many Tears, and I was playing some Massive Attack and Tracy Thorn, Protection, and then just now the Velvet Underground playing live in San Francisco at the Matrix over in the Marina, but back in 1969 they're playing their song Heroin. And let's see, coming up, I'm going to play some Sandy Gold and some Kehlani, Bay Area girl, and some SZA, maybe some Kate Bush. So stick around, you're listening to Home Remedies here at Radio Valencia.

Yeah. Oh, the passenger. He rides and he rides. He sees things from under glass. He looks through his window inside. He sees the things he knows are his. He sees the bright

All right. Good morning, everybody. And welcome to another edition of Sufficient Grounds here with your Sully right here on Radio Valencia. I want to thank DJ Eric for a wonderful show with Drunks, Gamblers, and Horse Thieves. It's always a great show. It's a multimedia show. There's interviews, there's music, there's commentary. If you haven't taken it in at 8 o'clock this morning on Sunday, you should definitely check it out. So, all right, well, we've got a full array of music today. Excited to be here. It's gray and dark here in the Mission, but as it always is in San Francisco, it burns off and everybody's happy. So we're going to kick back right now, and I'll talk to you on the other side of the set, but thanks for listening. Cheers.

All right, there we go. Just getting settled in here, folks, is usually what happens when I'm arriving here in the morning. Hope you're doing well out there. Yeah, what did we hear there? Well, that last song we heard was Wake Up. We actually heard some beautiful music from some beautiful women this morning. We heard Wake Up Alone by Amy Winehouse off her 2006 album Back to Black. And then we started off the set with Ambika from

And then we heard from Dinah Washington with her song What a Difference a Day Makes off the 1959 album of the same name. And then we heard just a beautiful track from harpist and composer Nyla Hunter, the song Guinevere off a 2021 single. So that's the set. You're listening to Sufficient Grounds. I am your Sully. Happy to be here for the next couple hours. Just easing in here. Hopefully you're doing the same thing. I'd like to think that we provide like a nice little soundtrack for your morning, for your Sunday morning. And hopefully you're digging it as well. What do we got coming up here next, Sully? Well, let's tell you that. Actually, we're going to hear a cover of a Simon and Garfunkel song by the Swedish band First Aid Kit. Hopefully you enjoy it. We'll talk a little bit more about that on the other side. Thanks for listening.

Yeah, it took me off of there a little bit. Caught me off guard. All right. I think I might have played that song actually a few weeks ago, so hopefully you enjoyed it now like you did back then. That was Do Your Thing by The Clean off their 1994 album Modern Rock. They're a New Zealand band. And we started off the set with a cover of a Simon & Garfunkel song, America, by the Swedish First Aid Kit. And that was off their 2015 album America. There's been some big, maybe you've heard of them before, but they're Conor Oberst and Jack White are huge fans. Apparently back in 2011, Jack White surprised the First Aid Kit with an invitation to record at a studio, which they said was like winning a golden ticket to the Willy Wonka factory. They recorded actually a Buffy St. Marie song, Universal Soldier, so maybe we'll get a chance to play that in an upcoming episode of Sufficient Grounds. And then we went into the great late Joe Strummer, how we miss him. I'm a huge fan. That was Joe Strummer and the Mescaleros. The song is Long Shadow, and that was from the 2003 album Street Core. And then we heard some Graham Nash from his debut solo album. Well, he was, I think, at the tail end of Crosby, Stills, Nash & Young. I'm not quite sure on that, though, but that was I Used to Be King off the 1971 album Songs for Beginners. And then we played some Oasis with the song Take Me Away from their 1994 EP Supersonic. I played that song. I was listening to ES Beats yesterday, and ESB played that, DJ ESB played that song, and I was like, I think I'm going to play that too. I like that song a lot. I heard he saw them, actually. He saw Noel Gallagher last week at the Concord Pavilion, and the word on the street is he got a little teary when they played that song. So there you go. Anyway, that's the set. I am your DJ, Sully. The station is Sufficient Grounds. Is Radio Valencia. The show is Sufficient Grounds. A lot of names here this morning. As we're waking up, how's your morning going out there? How's your afternoon? How's your evening? I've heard we have a listener out in Belgium right now, so they're probably just winding their day down out there. Mike, hopefully you're sticking around. Appreciate the text message. I think you're about 8 or 9 hours ahead of us. All right, well, let's get back into it. We got a lot of music to get through here today. I'm super excited. We're going to listen to a Canadian electronic artist, Jada G, with a song called Blue Lights off the 2023 album Guy. Just came out, so check this out. I think you're going to enjoy it right here on your Radio Valencia. Cheers, everybody.

All right. Nothing like a little fusion jazz guitarist to get you going this morning. Hopefully you enjoyed that. Yeah, that was Al Di Meola, and that was from the... It just came out. It's from the 19... blah, blah, blah, blah, blah. Let's read this here, Sean. That was Splendido Sundance by Al Di Meola, actually with John McLaughlin and Pasco De Lucia, performed live at the Warfield here in San Francisco back in December 6, 1980. That track was off an album, Saturday Night in San Francisco, which was just released back in 2022. It's actually a supplement to an album that came out in 81, which was a Friday night in San Francisco. And if you happen to be in the Bay Area right now or up north, tonight he's playing at two shows at this SF San Francisco Jazz Center on Franklin Street. And looks like he's headed up north to the Pacific Northwest and the Portland and Seattle areas the next couple of nights next week. Anyway... we start off the set with Blue Lights from Canadian electronic artist JDG off the 2023 album Guy. Hopefully got your dancing shoes on there, moving around. And then we got a little weird. And the title, not weird, but just out there, I think. That was the great Sahreen Chiahunan Assimilation by The Giver of Illness and Ak Chamal. The Giver of Illness, off the 2023 album Mournful Kingdom of Sand. I don't know how I found that, but it spoke to me, and I said, well, it's Freeform Radio here. Let's just see what happens. And so that's what happened. This is how they describe themselves. This is interesting. The Giver of Akaham, the Giver of Illness, are fourth world past colonial The Giver of Illness and fourth world post-colonial cultural cannibalists circumcising the foreskin of enlightenment, performing in homemade costumes and masks. They have played festivals in various cities around the U.S., gaining international attention. And the Bandcamp description, somebody wrote there, it says, if you are willing to bargain chunks of your soul, Ak Chamal will gladly take them and resell them at double market value. So there you go. That might be the last time you hear them here, but you never know. It could make a comeback. And then we shifted gears abruptly, and we went to All My Love by Vermont singer-songwriter Noah Kahan, which is his debut album, Stick Season, We'll All Be Here Forever. And that's the set. Very eclectic, moving around, dropping the needle, and turning it up, and hopefully you stuck around for that. That last song by Al Di Meola. Meola, definitely was caffeine induced for me, so I just learned to pronounce his name later. Okay, well, you're listening to Sufficient Grounds. This is DJ Sully, and the station is Radio Valencia. If you happen to be listening for the first time, you want to head over to radiovalencia.fm. We've got a big blue PayPal button over there. 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We're right next to the makeout room, actually, if you're ever down here in the area. 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All the funds from that go directly to the station. So, all right, we've got another eclectic set coming up here. Excuse me, we're gonna listen to some Hail Mary Malone. 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

0: Right up the alley.
1: Yeah, check it out, man. Check it out. Fundraiser concert for the bowling alley over on Main.
0: Tell your friends.
1: Yo, listen, it's a fundraiser concert for the bowling alley over on Main. Yeah.
0: It's a fundraiser concert.

Dollywood by Hail Mary Malone, which features, it's kind of a super group actually, with MCs Aesop Rock and Rob Sonic off their 2014 album Beastry. And then we went into Beneath Shrunken Heads by Klasowa off the 2004 album Lagoon, which has an exclamation point at the end of it. So when you say the name of the album, you have to say Lagoon. They describe it as original lounge and exotica music. Hopefully you enjoyed that. And then we went into Beneath the Sands by LA noise pop band Medicine off the album The Buried Life, which came out in 1993. Then we heard a song by Space Mouth. It was their debut album from this psychedelic space pop artist Space Mouth. The name of the song was No Past, No Future, and that just came out last year. And then we heard The New Pornographers. The song was Continue as a Guest off the 2023 album of the same name. That's the set. I'm your Sully. The show is Sufficient Grounds. The radio station is RadioValencia.fm. Hopefully you're enjoying the show here. Got about a little over 30 minutes left. Thanks for sticking around with me so far. Enjoying this eclectic set. Hopefully you are too. All right, let's get back into it right now. We're going to listen to some Liquid Vapors off their 2020 album, Davila. We're going to hear, well, that's a great way to start a set. We're going to hear a song called Intro right here on your Radio Valencia.fm.

0: realize that's how I come back from every song. All right. That's my catchphrase. Hey, we got somebody in the studio right now. You're on two right now. Let me just tell you real quick what we heard. We heard Intro by Liquid Vapors. That was off their 2010 album, Davila. And then we heard Fourth Love by Justine and the Unclean off their 2023 album, The Signal Light. It just came out. This is really a sad story, folks, so just bear with me here. But Justine Kovalt just passed away yesterday, I believe. She fronted the band, Justine and the Unclean. She's from Arlington, Massachusetts, and also the founder of Red on Red Records. And a Boston musician. Yeah, just super sad. Her daughter posted something. But anyway, there's that. And then we heard Things to Do by Freeloader off the 2019 album, The Path of Least Resistance. And then we went into Ramblin' by Ornette Coleman. That was kind of a nice little break in the action there. From his 1959 album, The Shape of Jazz to Come. He was born in Fort Worth, Texas, and he passed away on this day in 2015 in Manhattan, New York. And then we finished it off with Modern Romance by the Ya Ya Ya's. Off the 2003 album Fever to Tell. They just played a show last night at the Greek Theater in Berkeley. And since I said Berkeley, I'm going to turn the mic on and welcome ES Beats into the studio.
1: Hello, hello. Are we on?
0: All right, right
1: nice.
0: On.
1: Nice.
0: Who just stopped by with an incredible gift for me for my birthday, which wasn't too long ago.
1: Happy belated birthday.
0: Thank you, sir. It's good to see you. How are you doing today?
1: I'm doing really well.
0: Yeah?
1: It's nice to wake up to sufficient grounds. The cats and I were meandering around the house listening to you earlier. I thought I'd come down.
0: Your cats were dancing. That's awesome.
1: Yeah.
0: No, I haven't seen you in a while.
1: It's been a long time.
0: And we haven't hung out in a while, more to the point.
1: We've been to many different countries since the last time we saw each other.
0: Yeah, you just got back from England, and I just got back from a Nordic adventure with DJ Quinn.
1: It looked incredible.
0: It was amazing.
1: The photos looked incredible.
0: It was wonderful.
1: Super jealous.
0: But he brought me an amazing gift here. It's called this book called Booze and Vinyl, which has chapters and drinks and references to several bands. You know, there's a Nirvana chapter here and there's a cocktail that's designed called the Flannel Shirt, and which, of course, you'd expect. So, and I saw Wilco in there, Led Zeppelin, so I'm excited to dig into it. And it came with a shot glass, too. So DJ Gwynn and I will definitely have to partake.
1: That's awesome.
0: What do you got going on?
1: When was the last time you were in the studio?
0: Me?
1: I missed you last week.
0: I was here last week.
1: Oh, you were? Okay.
0: Yeah, Richard, I've been here every Sunday for the last 3 years.
1: Don't mind me.
0: No, just kidding. No. Well, last week I think it was my first week back. But
1: yeah.
0: I listened to your show yesterday.
1: It was a fun one.
0: It was a good one. I actually played a song that you played on your show. I played the Oasis song.
1: Oh, nice.
0: Yeah, I was inspired.
1: It's a great song.
0: Yeah, because you told that wonderful story of feeling teary at the show.
1: Man, I was bowling.
0: You were at the
1: Concord Pavilion.
0: Yeah, I don't know about that place, man.
1: It was really weird. It was in the middle of nowhere.
0: Yeah, it's like...
1: Actually, I thought the venue was good. It was like a mini shoreline.
0: Well, you were down low, right?
1: We were really up close. The acoustics are good. But yeah, just getting there was crazy. We took a BART, and then there's a free shuttle. So they put on good services, but getting out there was tough, time-wise. And then going back, we just jumped in an Uber, but then the traffic was really bad, so we got off the Uber and got on the BART in Rockridge. It was just a long adventure home.
0: Trains, planes, and automobiles.
1: It was hilarious, but he was amazing.
0: That's great. I'm not a fan of that place. I saw, I was on the grass, you know, the lawn.
1: Yeah, yeah.
0: And when you're on the lawn there, you're kind of like peeking through a little slit onto the stage area. It's very strange.
1: It's way worse than Shoreline for that.
0: So this is a long time ago. I saw I saw Hootie and the Blowfish. When was the last time you saw Hootie and the Blowfish?
1: Hootie. Seen him a couple times. Dolphins fans.
0: Oh, well.
1: Darius Rucker.
0: Then I won't
1: say. Even the Dolphins make me cry.
0: I will not say anything bad about them. But I will say this, that the opening act, Bella Fleck and the Flecktones, which is kind of this, you know, bluegrass kind of jazz ensemble. I mean, virtuosos. Up against, you know, opening for Hootie, and those are, you know, they're
1: so
0: pop
1: weird.
0: three chord, you know, songs, and it was very interesting. It was just different.
1: That's weird because it is a weird double bill.
0: Yeah,
1: those two. So I thought this was a weird double bill. This was Noel Gallagher with his new band, the High Flying Birds, and then Garbage, and they're co-headlining the show. So Noel comes out and plays these incredible songs for an hour and 10 minutes.
0: Yeah,
1: and then Garbage came out. I made it through one song. Never has a band been more aptly named at that moment.
0: You're not a fan, I take
1: no,
0: it.
1: No.
0: Okay.
1: No.
0: But you and I actually saw Noel Gallagher not too long ago. We saw him at the Warfield.
1: That was a great show.
0: With DJ Dick.
1: Yeah.
0: But anyway, it's great to have you in the studio.
1: Yeah, thanks
0: it's great
1: for having
0: to
1: me.
0: See you.
1: We
0: need
1: to crash the party for a minute.
0: Well, I appreciate the crashing.
1: But I gotta go move
0: party.
1: My car.
0: You gotta go. Yeah, actually, you're parked out there illegally. Well, we've got about 10 minutes left here, so we're just gonna jump right back into it right now. Actually, with a song that DJ Ryan, right, likes to go by Disc Jockey Ryan, turned me on to. This is Tyler the Creator with Igor's Theme right here on your Radio Valencia.fm. 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
1: My God, it's full of stars.
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0: I wish a motherfucker would.
1: Oh, yes. Welcome, one and all, to the final Pride show. This is Amanda Lear with a cover of... I can walk out. An Elvis song. You know what this is. Because I love you too much, baby.

Suspicious Minds. A mandolier there, Euro Disco Queen. And now, here is one of those songs that should have been a single. This is Kim Wilde from her 1984 album, Teases and Dares. This is Lovers on the Beach. Thank you, one and all, for tuning in and embarking on this interstellar audio odyssey.

Such a great sound, that 80s synth pop. Lovers on a Beach there, Kim Wilde. And now, here's a collaboration with Midgeur and Phil Lina from Thin Lizzy. This is Yellow Pearl, another 80s flashback. Here on RadioValencia.fm, you are tuned into The Stranded Playlist, broadcasting to you live around the world from San Francisco.

We all must beware of the yellow pearl. That's Yellow Pearl, Midyear, and Phil Lynott. And we're going to stay with some 80s flashbacks. We're going to do something a little on the schmaltzy side. This is a group from the 80s, very popular in England and Europe. They were known as Dollar. This is Mirror Mirror.

So bubbly. Mirror Mirror by Dollar there. And now we're gonna go to the year 1995. This was produced by Techno Giants, Juno Reactor. This is Tracy Lords and one of her singles from her

How about that, boys and girls? Fallen Angel from the 80s sex goddess herself, Tracy Lords, produced by Juno Reactor. Ooh, and now we're gonna take a little step back into some 80s high energy. This is

Party Time Tonight. Such a fun 80s classic. And now, San Francisco's home is BB Sweetbriar.

Freak on, of course. Missy Elliott and Nelly Furtado, of course. Now, that song before, I hope I'm not going to butcher the title. Tune Mare Entrian. It's by Priyanka Chopra, Ramwar Singh, Arjun Kapoor, Soha Seh, and it's such a fun Bollywood number. I thought it was great. Anyway, now, something from the late 70s. European recording artist Amy Stewart, her Discolicious cover of

Yeah, I do love the Amp Peebles classic, though, I do have to admit, but that's a fun one. Oh, another cover, Euro artist Gila featuring another amazing European group. 80s flashback here, yeah. Gila and Boney M. This is going out to the wonderful Baziri family. 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

just digging that sequencer sound right there. This came out in 1978. Like, the coolest synth sound. I hope you are enjoying the journey so far.

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This is one of my favorite songs. And I identify the original Halloween movie with this. The Blue Oyster Cult. Don't Fear the Reaper.

Yeah, how about that? Don't Fear the Reaper. That's a really great synthwave remix. I discovered that while I was traveling transwarp speed through a YouTube wormhole. And now, something completely, well, it's not completely different. It's another 70s classic song.

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0: Where? 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
1: Where have all the cowboys gone?
0: Hey, should we ask Divine?
2: 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And Divine's scorching hot cover of this classic

Yeah, a Stop Cakey Waterman production there. Divine, Walk Like a Man. 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Six Sputnik. 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

we go from Mandy Moore to Debbie Harry and Iggy Pop. Another cover, but this one is so awesome with these two.

It's full of stuff.

Yeah. Indeed and dance. Ah, Miss Sheena Rose. Yeah, my duet partner for our song, Sexation. This is her pride anthem. This is called Living My Truth. The Rob Moore and Mark Hagen remix.

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got a good news alert. Do you think that pancakes are best washed down with a nice cold beer? Well, boy, do I have an event for you. The Guardsman's annual Presidio Half Marathon is back on June 22nd. And whether you're running the half marathon, the 5K, or the 10K, you'll be rewarded at the finish line with the Uncle Sam Breakfast Special. Pancakes and beer. This very same breakfast George Washington ate before he dunked on the British. The race provides a distance for people of all intensities. Do you like running in a hot dog costume with your wiener dog in tow? The 5K is for you. Does running 5 to 10 miles after work help keep the dark thoughts at bay? The 10K is for you. Does running even longer distances help quiet your urges to show your coworkers your kids' avant-garde artwork? Please just choose the half marathon. The race features one of the city's most scenic courses, giving participants the opportunity to run across the Golden Gate Bridge two whole times, costing each runner only $2,085 in tolls. As the biggest running fundraiser in San Francisco, the Presidio Half Marathon is a fantastic opportunity to help kids in need, work on your fitness, and enjoy the same breakfast Thomas Jefferson ate before he single-handedly invented freedom.

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1: Oh, wait, hold on a second. Here's Mal Dror's favorite part.
2: Satan, one more time, motherfucker.
1: Welcome to another episode of The Cure to Catastrophe. Mal Dror and I are very pleased to be back in studio live with you. Opening up the set, a whole host of songs from Porch Fest. This is a statement from SF Porch Fest. Hey, listen, it happened yesterday. So if you missed it, you actually didn't miss it, because we're going to play some stuff from it today.
3: Well, SF, you are.
1: Yeah, well, we are. But then we're going to be done with it. SF Porch Fest reflects the creativity and diversity of the city we all love, with musical acts across many genres, ages, and backgrounds, which is funny, Mal Dror, because most of the people in the opening set were kind of like a lot of local white men with guitars and look like friends. And hey, this is a message to local songmakers. Please, upload better quality.
3: Did you go to Porch Fest?
1: No, but I looked at...
3: Well, then, why are you all judgy?
1: I'm not judgy. Anyway.
3: What's next?
1: It's very mellow. We're going to close it out with how it ends. It seems appropriate. Harold Imperiled here on The Cure to Catastrophe, RadioValencia.fm.

0: 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Opening up
1: this set. You're talking too loud.
0: Opening up the... You know what? Such a man thing to say. Opening up this set, we took a little survey.
1: Too much and too loud.
0: God. And too intelligently and too effectively. It's not my fault that you feel impotent in my presence, Maldor. You're listening to The Cure to Catastrophe, RadioValencia.fm. We did open it up with a little subset from Porch Fest yesterday. Now, Maldor and I have like a... I don't know if it's a different idea. Here's a situation. I listened, so I got a snapshot of everyone that was on the calendar. And this is a little local festival. It's been going on for 7 years.
1: It started someplace else. I don't think it's been going on here for 7 years.
0: That's right, but they brought it here.
1: Yeah.
0: And so I was like, God, this is going to be an easy way to put together the show. But it turned out that I couldn't find very good sound quality.
1: Because these aren't recording artists. They're you know, guys that like, oh, so-and-so, Bob plays the stand-up bass, and I, you know, let's
0: no,
1: get
0: man,
1: together and
0: I
1: play.
0: Get that, but like, honestly, if your only uploads on, like, YouTube, and you don't have a Spotify presence, and you're not even on Bandcamp, and your only uploads are from your friends Sophia and Trey, who clearly have a... I'm just saying, it's not even an iPhone quality. Anyway, the point is, there were so many good quality artists that I couldn't play on air today because the sound quality of their, right, everything was like live at Rudy's or live at the Hotel Utah, live at the Bandshell here in the park. Or, worse yet, your tiny desk entry from 2021 with you and all of your white male friends with guitars thinking that you're doing something exceptional. Like... You're not.
1: Well, I like the idea of Porch Fest. I also did not come down here because I was too hungover to get out of the house yesterday. Stop whining. But,
0: I whisper and he says whine.
1: But I didn't get down here, but I love the idea of just, you know, local musicians getting together and playing on people's porches in whatever configurations they are. And yeah, I can see how most of them don't have anything useful recorded, but that's not the point. They're playing for their friends and neighbors on every corner and porch in town. This is awesome.
0: I really wanted to be able to share the best of it.
1: Right.
0: And I was unable to. For example, can I share one?
1: Nobody's big enough for you except the Seagulls.
0: The band that I really wanted to play was 945.
1: Okay.
0: And the only place they exist is on YouTube, and you have to look them up. It's not even, like, labeled correctly, which, as you know, I'm...
1: good at not labeling?
0: Notoriously bad at, like, labeling files and things like right. that. But the band's name is 945, but unless you look them up with the terms full band 945, nothing comes up. But I'm telling you, this group has a female vocalist that fucking rips in a punk way. Like, she's fantastic.
1: Okay.
0: Anyway, very disappointed. Well, another female vocalist that Maldor is very pleased to not represent here.
1: Darn.
0: The Curie Catastrophe.
1: Okay, yeah, great. Anyway,
0: Porch Fest.
1: My concern with Porch Fest is initially it sounded to me like I heard this music described this week as stomp clap hey music.
0: Okay.
1: Who I don't know. It's just what people are calling shit like Mumford and Sons and the Lumineers.
0: Aha.
1: The stomp clap. Hey,
0: there it is.
1: And it was so big in the like early 2000s or whatever. Because I read an article about it. Oh, that stuff's coming back, and I'm like, really?
0: You mean like when we were getting drunk for fun versus when we were getting drunk to
1: to
0: forget about our government and our lives,
1: the pain of existence.
0: Yeah, exactly.
1: Anyway, Porch Fest, I thought it was going to be all bands like that, but then I also, I thought a little bit more about, you know, I'm going to be in, I believe I mentioned I'm going to be in France for the next 3 weeks.
0: Go ahead and keep mentioning it.
1: Next month, actually, and yeah, I'll be there for the solstice, and there's an annual solstice festival throughout Europe, but all throughout France, where, like, musicians are going to be on every corner and every, you know, set up stages everywhere and in every bar. Like, it's just a music festival to celebrate the solstice. And so I think Porch Fest is trying to be kind of that. So I got less irritated by the stomp, clap, hey stuff.
0: And so to celebrate the non-stomp, clap situation that is Porch Fest, in that last set we heard How It Ends by Harold Imperiled. Before that, of course, our opening intro by Richard Cheese, as always. We also heard from the Super Creeps, which I really like that song, Stuck in the 60s. Pancakes by the Happies, which seemed an apt follow-up to the advertisement for the Guardsman's annual Presidio Half Marathon ad, where they give you pancakes and beer for breakfast.
1: Which seems pretty awesome. I could probably knock out a 5K.
0: Dude.
1: I used to be able to knock
0: out a 5K. If you got beer at the end, maybe. Yeah. Like beer and pancakes. Maldoror would be like, I'm coming. I'll get there. And opening it up, what Maldoror decided.
1: But unfortunately, I'm going to be in France.
0: Glad you can fund that. Opening up the set of what Maldoror decided might be a new theme song for us, Sunday Afternoon Drinking. What a great song by the Seagulls.
1: Yeah, the Seagulls are fantastic.
0: They're really great.
1: I believe it was the Seagulls that opened up the recent MC5 tribute that they had next door at the Makeout Room. I think they were the opening act.
0: I feel like the background music is a little too crisp.
1: Well, you know, for someone who never pays any attention to her levels...
0: It's not never. It's just that I'm bad at managing them. I pay attention to them all the time, actually. But
1: Yeah, okay. We'll turn down the background music a little. You are correct.
0: I know. Thank you.
1: But also, your levels were shit on that first set.
0: Were they?
1: Yeah.
0: My whole complaint was about the sound quality.
1: But you were getting it from all kinds of sources.
0: It's hard, man.
1: Anyway. Now we're complaining about how radio works.
0: Well, no, I want to, I really did have the thought. I was like, man, we should have some sort of fucking nonprofit for these groups that don't have the ability to do a high-quality sound recording. Like, what if you could just, I don't know.
1: Come to Radio Valencia and let us record you?
0: Ooh. Should I ask full live 945? What is it? What do you have to look up? Full band 945. But they're just 945?
1: Yes. What's the point of having a radio show if we don't say, hey, you want to come be on the radio and play some music?
0: I really like their music, man.
1: We'd have to make sure all the fucking microphones work.
0: That's a difficult issue.
1: Yeah. we're trying to get back to having remotes and having bands in and stuff like that, but like we're kind of waiting for our new website to launch. And waiting. Yeah. Anyway, thanks for tuning in. This is the Curated Catastrophe. Do you have anything else to add before I launch into my completely unprepared set?
0: No, I think not as of yet. You know, later on in the show... Yes, I will add on. Thank you.
1: Okay.
0: Later on in the show, we'll talk about an event that KEXP has coming up. We will. And in a later segment from me, you'll hear better Bay Area music. People that actually have production quality.
1: Now

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1: Here's another another local band. This is the Spiral Electric.
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0: 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We'd love to bring back live remote casts. We're working on that right now. There are so many events happening in the live arts corridor and in the surrounding community that we'd love to be there. Malador is pushing buttons. I'm trying not to... We're having some lunch on air, which is never a good idea.
1: You're not supposed to have food in the studio.
0: We don't have any food in the studio.
1: No, we would never have food in the studio.
0: We would never.
1: We'd never have gotten banh mi across the street at What the Fuh.
0: Yeah.
1: But I took a big bite when there were 25 seconds left in that.
0: Solid move. Solid move.
1: It's like, ooh, it's either spit it out or chew frantically.
0: And you did both. You're listening to The Cure to Catastrophe. Maldoror is searching for some floss, dental floss at the moment.
1: That was my set.
0: It sounded exactly like the first set.
1: No, it didn't.
0: I mean, it's cohesive, I think, but no?
1: So those songs were all sort of related. The last song of the set was Let the Day Begin by Black Rebel Motorcycle Club, which I like the story behind that song. Bassist or guitar player for Black Rebel Motorcycles Club. What's his name? Robert LeVon Bean. His dad was Michael Bean, who was in The Call. And Let the Day Begin was one of The Call's big 80s songs. It wasn't exactly a hit, but it was one of the two songs they're known for. Anyway, his son covered it in it with his own band, which I think is cool. Black Rebel Motorcycle Club formed from the fragments of Brian Jonestown Massacre, which the middle song of the set was by Brian Jonestown Massacre. It was called...
0: oh, good. Thank you for that throat clearing into the mic.
1: It's called Resist Much, Obey Little by the Brian Jonestown Massacre. And one of their less dirgy songs. And we kick things off with a brand new single from The Spiral Electric from their forthcoming album, their long gestating forthcoming album. That was a new single they sent to me actually a couple weeks ago for airplay, and I forgot to play it last week. Sorry about that, Spiral Electric. There was a lot going on. There's always a lot going on.
0: There's always a lot going on.
1: Mostly me chewing.
0: And clearing your throat into the microphone. But we are as billed. This is The Cure to Catastrophe on RadioValencia.fm. Hey, if you haven't checked our previous shows out, Maldoror and I have had a very decent spate of shows this year. So, even though the website might be a little bit crippled, there's never been anything wrong with the downloads with the podcast. So go ahead, go to RadioValencia.fm, find podcasts, and then find The Cure to Catastrophe, and download the latest episode, which probably last week, which was also very good.
1: Okay. What did we do last week?
0: Yes.
1: Yes, and?
0: Coming up in the next set, we have some better Bay Area music. What do you want to talk about?
1: I forgot. The reason the Spiral Electric local band was related to the previous set is because I believe that the first two members of the Spiral Electric met at a
0: Porch Fest?
1: At a Brian Jonestown Massacre show.
0: Oh.
1: So those songs are all interrelated in a certain way. I could be wrong about that, but I'm pretty sure they met at a Brian Jonestown Massacre. I know they met at a show, and I think it was Brian Jonestown Massacre. Anyway, that was why I thought all those songs fit together in the set that the only thing I prepared this week was to play that one Spiral Electric song that I forgot before, and nothing else.
0: At least you had that on the roster.
1: Yeah. So
0: I'm going to give you a couple interesting things to play off of in the next segment. We will hear from, not immediately, but in the middle of the set, an NYU professor, Professor Galloway. This is an excerpt of his with Piers Morgan, and he's talking about...
1: We're going to play fucking Piers Morgan?
0: No, dude, he doesn't speak at all. He doesn't speak at all. But... It's like interesting about what you were saying off air.
1: Let's give airtime to fucking, what's his name? No.
0: We had a nice lead-in to this segment. It was economic. Duress.
1: What was I talking about?
0: Yes.
1: Besides I was talking about watching White Lotus. I'm finally watching White Lotus because I'm trying to remain culturally relevant 3 years down the road. and it's available from your local library for free on DVD or Blu-ray. I got the DVDs from my library of the first two seasons. Third one isn't out yet, and I'm midway through the second season. And what was I saying?
0: But you had some thoughts about wealthy people and sort of the, how do we say it, the
1: Well, the first season was, I was like, do we really need a show about how crappy the wealthy are?
0: There it is.
1: You know, it's like, don't we all kind of know that? But America's fascinated with wealth. You know, we think we're, I mean, this is why we elected a massive douchebag, because he's rich and therefore he must be worthwhile.
0: It's worse than a fascination with it. It's worse than a fascination. It's
1: a weird fixation.
0: So it's next level. Anyway, we will have NYU Professor Galloway comment on that. I think it's a great excerpt.
1: Okay.
0: But anyway, this is all sort of under the heading of better Bay Area music.
1: But also, by the way, all three of those bands I just played had Bay Area roots.
0: This music that's coming is yet still better.
1: But Black Rebel Motorcycle Club, God damn, talking is hard. Good
0: Slow
1: thing I have
0: down.
1: A radio show.
0: Slow it down.
1: Black Rebel Motorcycle Club were formed in Lafayette.
0: Black Rebel Motorcycle Club.
1: Here in the Bay Area.
0: Hey, have you ever seen on Instagram?
1: No.
0: The people that take these
1: I get annoyed when people send me things on Instagram.
0: Okay, well, there's
1: because
0: this...
1: Because I'm like, oh, shit, I have to go look at Instagram.
0: There's this one challenge that this young group of men... this group of young men takes, and they have Baltimore accents, like deep, deep Baltimore accents.
1: Except my friend in France who's sending me photos of the...
0: Because
1: the
0: you're
1: the,
0: going to France.
1: I'm going
0: every
1: to France.
0: Time you, dude, every time you get to mention France, I get to mention Dead Mom.
1: Okay.
0: Yes.
1: I've still got a lot in the bank then.
0: Anyway, the point is that there are these guys on Instagram. They're reading this sentence, and the sentence is, Aaron earned an iron urn. And it's the funniest... Yeah, Aaron earned
1: an iron urn.
0: Now, it's the funniest thing, because these guys are, like, looking at it on the screen, and it just says, like, Baltimore accent challenge. Oh. And so they read it aloud, and they say, Aaron earned an iron urn. And all of them say it. And then there's one guy that's like, oh, my God, do we actually sound like that? And then he puts on a theater voice, and he says, he's like, it's supposed to be, like, Aaron earned an iron urn. And his friends, they keep... It is the funniest thing. Iron urn.
1: Okay.
0: Anyway.
1: All right. Well, there's something to look up. When you're not listening to internet radio, you can go look at Instagram. I mean, you can probably do both.
0: We shouldn't advertise that, but...
1: No. Fuck Instagram.
0: We shouldn't. So, some other different, but yet not better than what Maldor played, Bay Area music, coming up next now with 20% more politics.
1: And 60% more songs I've played in my sets before.
0: I probably started it.
1: Nah.
0: Dude, I don't think you play Mac Dre.
1: No, but I played the other two. Definitely.
0: Yeah, I'm pretty sure that The Coup is, like, my jam.
1: No, Boots Riley.
0: Do you know that at one point I interviewed a guy that worked with Boots Riley in the call center? No. Sorry to Bother You? Yeah. No, like, I the guy who did this... like artwork on my body, he worked with Boots Riley in that fucking call center. And it, like, when I was getting my artwork
1: done, your face tattoos?
0: Yes, my face tattoos.
1: Yeah, all right. Well, okay.
0: Anyway.
1: I'm sure he's a credible source.
0: You're so weird. Right. Anyway, I thought that was terrific. Opening it up,
1: We're just exficing.
0: How's that pronunciation on your radio show?
1: We're just talking about visual elements while we're. In an audio format.
0: And it's no surprise KEXP didn't pick us up, but should I mention the KEXP?
1: No, we've been blabbering for ages. Let's listen to your second set.
0: Thank goodness, here's Boots Riley. Also, The Coup, my favorite mutiny.

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1: Somehow we've decided in America that innovation and money replaces or obviates or excuses depravity. Cutting off aid to HIV-positive mothers, deciding what veterans should get benefits, cutting off SNAP payments, which have shown to have a positive net return when people run out of money for food at the end of the month. I mean, I think one of the wonderful things about being an American, and quite frankly, for me, what it means to be a man and what I try to teach my boys, is the whole point of prosperity is such that you can protect people. And I think the two of you are more impressed with Mr. Musk than I am. I think if somebody is making Nazi salutes, if somebody is being sued concurrently by two women for sole custody of their child because that person has not spent any time with that child, when someone is so severely addicted to drugs they can't get their shit together to show up to the White House without looking exceptionally high, I don't think that's the right role model for young men. So what I would ask to all of us is look at what money has done to us. That if someone can land a rocket on metal scissors or create a great AV, he's a genius. He's the wealthiest man in the world. But does that mean we should excuse depravity? Does that mean, unlike Bill Gates, he's not using his billions to help people? He's not planting trees the shade of which he won't sit under? I think this is an individual who has literally come off the tracks, who is rabidly addicted to drugs, and is using his immense power to get people elected, and that too many of us excuse what is abhorrent behavior. I think his legacy is not going to be an EV or putting rockets into space. I think it's going to be unnecessary death, disease, and disability of the world's most vulnerable. That is not what it means to be an innovator. It's not what it means to be an American. It's not what it means to be a man.

0: You're listening to The Curta Catastrophe on RadioValencia.fm, where it wouldn't be a complete show without just a touch of dead air. And also super hot background music.
1: Well, that's not the way background... See, the background music goes up. And then it comes down.
0: But
1: and then you start talking.
0: Only if there's a monkey on the buttons. But the monkey wasn't on the buttons.
1: We were outside enjoying the arts and entertainment corridor.
0: Might I mention that a few people that have passed us along the arts corridor today have exemplified sartorial excellence.
1: Are we going to talk about visual stuff again?
0: No, we're not. I'm just going to say that usually in New York, people are, you know, everyone walking around looks fucking fantastic and individual. They look individual.
1: Okay.
0: And that's one of the things that I like about being down here. Everybody is just an individual, but they also have like a little flair about it. They do a really nice job with it.
1: Oh, man.
0: Not us.
1: Somebody,
0: not us.
1: Somebody sent me an Instagram thing.
0: But you don't look at Instagram.
1: No, it just annoys me because then okay. I have to log into Instagram. But it was just a woman talking about how rad it was in San Francisco in the 90s and all the places she and her friends went. And then it was like with images of, you know, pictures of her and her friends, like the few photos that they had of them partying or the cute outfits they had on or whatever. And then there's like 800 comments of people being like, oh man, I used to go to Hamburger Mary's. Oh, I used to go to...
0: Totally.
1: And it's like 800 nostalgic comments for the San Francisco of the 90s, writing the 22.
0: And you read most of them.
1: I went to the end, yes.
0: You did. You went to the end, and some of us went to the edge. Do you remember the edge?
1: Oh, God, yeah.
0: I was done. Yeah, anyway.
1: I saw Ministry at the edge.
0: So that was some better Bay Area music.
1: Yeah.
0: Only one of which is attributable, I think, to Maldor, or at least my cognizance of it, and that was the song with which we closed out the set. That was Sam Quinn with the SF Anthem.
1: Featuring Boo Banga and Trax-A-Million.
0: And before
1: and
0: that...
1: Somebody else.
0: And somebody else. And before that, we heard There Was a Song for You by Mac Dre. For that, that was NYU Professor Galloway, who we talked about preceding this entire set of music. That was an excerpt of his from an interview with Piers Morgan.
1: Academic elites?
0: He's not. The thing is, I mean, if you are of the people and you provide a message like that, yes, like you certainly, like you're at NYU, you're in the elite, and yet what do you represent? So.
1: I really enjoyed his opinion. I'm just saying that the people whose opinion it's never going to land with are going to call him some sort of, you know, intellectual snob.
0: Well, that's why it was so interesting.
1: Because they're putting nuts on their truck.
0: Certainly. But at the end of this, that excerpt, and I shouldn't have edited it out, but there's Piers Morgan at the end, and all he says is, wow. And it's like one of the few times I haven't seen him interrupt someone. Like, he is wrapped with this point and understand. Anyway, do you want to talk about the White Lotus? Because I feel like safer.
1: We already did.
0: I'm just saying it's safer than saying what's actually happening.
1: Well, you were saying that you were surprised that they I was complaining that you played an edited version of the San Francisco Anthem because it doesn't have that much profanity in it.
0: Excellent.
1: And they edited out "You will get killed."
0: And then we talked about that interview in which not only did when he said you can't get your shit together enough to go to the White House, etc., that shit was edited out, but previously Nazi.
1: Yeah, they cut out the word Nazi.
0: Say the word.
1: And I'm thinking they did that for AI crawlbots on
0: YouTube.
1: On YouTube, because AI doesn't know if you're pro or anti-Nazi, and I don't think it cares either. It's just
0: that's
1: like
0: the trouble is that it shouldn't matter. God, even information. I mean, we knew this a long time ago, but even information isn't free anymore.
1: No, it's fuck. Things is getting worse.
0: I know. I'm worried about the government cuts. I'm worried about people losing their jobs here in San Francisco. No, not even for them losing their jobs, but for the services that they provide to this city.
1: The current estimate is 300 children are dying every day because of the cuts we did in USAID.
0: Are you serious?
1: Yes. That was like the one thing that is they went after, and it's like all this does is help poor people in other countries and your assholes. And it costs like a fraction of a fucking bomber that they'll drop in the ocean by accident.
0: And so it is that we can listen to someone like Professor Galloway talk about it, but then it proves true in Maldoror statistics.
1: Yeah. Well,
0: right?
1: They're trying to make protest illegal. They're trying to make today the fucking dipshit in charge said he's going to make wearing masks at protests illegal because you shouldn't have to hide your identity. I'm like, What about every fucking ICE agent then? They're afraid of their embarrassing job arresting sous chefs and throwing flashbangs at grandmas.
0: I have seen a video online that went viral of a man on a New York subway that called out two ICE agents for being ICE agents. Mm-hmm. Are you aware of this?
1: No.
0: And everyone applauded him. I mean, they eventually, like, left the train or whatever it was, but it wasn't after.
1: Yeah. San Diego, like, God, so many people masked that they forced... Have you seen that, where they forced the ICE agents out of their neighborhood?
0: No.
1: It's really satisfying. They back them up, and all they're doing is yelling at them, but they back them up till they get in their Jeep and drive the fuck away.
0: Don't you wonder, like, I'm afraid that in this moment, if it were to happen in my neighborhood, like, I really wonder if I would be able to show up. Like, are you confident in your heart that you...
1: Well, the older I get, I don't get any more conservative, but the less I'm certain I'm willing to risk my life. Because when I was in my 20s, I'd fucking...
0: We were like, let's fucking go, right?
1: Yeah, let's go whitewater rafting totally. And nearly die, and, you know, and now it's like...
0: It was also, frankly, when you're younger, it's easier to be gay. If you're old and gay... That's like two things that society doesn't...
1: I don't know how we went to gay. I thought we were going to showing up for protests.
0: I'm just saying, it's like ways in which you rebel against the norm just by, like, being how you are or who you are.
1: Okay, you've lost me on the transitional thread. Were you smoking weed outside?
0: Yes, but also it's going to be a segue into our next segment.
1: Okay, well, not my next segment.
0: Okay. Oh, shoot, fair enough.
1: I've got a segment in the middle.
0: See how excited I was for that?
1: Yeah. Happy Pride Month, while we can still have it.
0: Hey, what's up? I'm Shay from the Bay. Terrific at derailing things. It's always hard to tell who's curated and who's the catastrophe on this show.
1: Let's go sit in our tiny blue chairs outside and solve the problems of the world while we listen to Big Audio Dynamite.
0: Terrific.
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1: Do you see how low you put the music when you do your back announce?
0: Well, I also skipped that song because there was someone singing. And so most of the background music is instrumental. Didn't want someone crooning way underneath. But yeah. That was a set that made sense to me in my brain. We kick things off with Big Audio Dynamite, the project that Don Letts started with Mick Jones from The Clash after Mick Jones was fired from The Clash. Don Letts, of course, has made an entire career of being like, I know The Clash! But I watched a documentary about him last night called Rebel Dread that I actually didn't realize. I mean, I knew he was prolific and he'd done a lot of stuff, but I didn't realize quite how prolific. He's directed over 200 or 300 music videos, including Pass the Dutchie by Musical Youth, which we heard. I was going to play something by Dread Zone, which was the band that Big Audio Dynamite morphed into, but it was a 6-minute long dub song, and I'm like, yeah, maybe I'll play something a little more upbeat. And then I played London Calling, which he also directed the clip for London Calling, although that was a live version. He's also done a lot of like weird things you wouldn't expect. He directed the video for Round and Round by Rat with Milton Berle. He was in Big Audio Dynamite and Friend of the Clash and worked on the King's Road and was just basically a cool guy with a cool black guy with dreads that injected reggae into the punk rock scene because everyone wanted him to hang around because he was cool. However, it's always questionable to me when I watch a biographical film about someone and the executive producer is that person. Like, how big is your ego?
1: Well, you do want them to have control over that project, I would think, to a certain degree.
0: Or do you want someone else to tell an objective story about people?
1: I feel like it's not necessarily about objectivity at that point, but especially for artists, the narrative that you want to tell.
0: And I suppose, also, you have a better idea of your own story than other people. And he didn't write or direct his own movie. He just executive produced it. And
1: means he funded it.
0: He has had a really interesting frickin' life, you know. From going with the Sex Pistols to Jamaica or Johnny Rotten after the Sex Pistols broke up to, you know, being best pals with Clash to forming Big Audio Dynamite and playing all these festivals. And, you know, it's Big Audio Dynamite had like top 20 hits in America.

0: one of your streaming services, which I will neglect to name because I don't need to plug those douchebags. Anyway, that's my set.
1: There it is. What about Pride?
0: What about it?
1: So Pride, it's Pride Month.
0: Yes, happy Pride.
1: Big here in San Francisco.
0: Yeah.
1: So I have a question about this.
0: What about it?
1: Well, DEI was effectively canceled by the idiot in chief, right? President or whatever.
0: Well, let's not use that word.
1: And what does this mean for those businesses that used to piggyback on the possibility of virtue signaling in order to increase profits during this season?
0: You mean rainbow capitalism?
1: Yes. Yes. No, you told me that's a term.
0: Yeah.
1: Okay.
0: There's other synonyms.
1: A genre.
0: Pink capitalism, queer capitalism, homo capitalism. But yeah, it's the overriding one that I see mostly is rainbow capitalism.
1: Yeah, I wasn't aware that there was a codified way of talking about it.
0: Because like when I was coming home on the train from Reno on Wednesday, where I watched a man die. No, actually I didn't. I was coming home from the train and I asked my friend to grab me some wine at the bar car. And he came back with a can of sparkling rosé that had like a rainbow can on it, which he was delighted to present me with. I'm like, whatever. I'm going to drink rosé out of a rainbow can.
1: You two
0: I don't care.
1: Make a cute couple. It was fine. It's fine.
0: But that's a great example. I don't know what the winemaker was, but they're...
1: I think it was Underwood, wasn't it?
0: I you know what? I'll make...
1: What does the white woman know about canned wine? Just my suspicion. I don't know. Look it up afterwards, or you can use that as the...
0: I'll use it as... Because I took a photo of it. I will use it as the image for our podcast this week.
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0: Yeah, you can go to RadioValencia.fm/podcasts, and be right there. For those DJs who are listening, by the way, the red button seems to be working fine, and I don't know what the user error was in the past. So anyway.
1: Personal problem.
0: Anyway, yeah, it's Pride Month. Like I said in the last break, enjoy it while we can still celebrate it, because they are coming for your rights, motherfuckers.
1: Fucking bullshit. Also, let's talk about the KEXP event. Can we do that? Is it super shitty? I just think it's cool. I'm an SFMOA member. I fucking love to drop in at like whatever new exhibit is happening at the MoMA.
0: Yeah, I'm bummed I had to let my membership lapse, but you know, I ain't got no job.
1: Not yet, right now. So KEXP on July 17th. This is the I have such mixed feelings about this. KEXP, the beloved listener-powered independent radio station born in Seattle and now also broadcasting from the Bay Area, has good vibes and music in store for you at this episode of Rooftop Radio. They're doing a live thing on the rooftop of MoMA, Maldoror.
0: That's pretty cool.
1: And we are here with Black Walls. It's amazing we produce anything that's hopeful.
0: Oh, you know, if you want to listen to the podcast where you shot us in the foot when we were trying to make an audition tape
1: for
0: KEXP.
1: That's not how we made an audition tape. You and I should have sat down and done a... Really, and...
0: Yeah.
1: We could have executed Maldoror. You and I, we could have, between the two of us.
0: Well, yeah, we decided to say fucking do it live.
1: Did we decide to say... Or did we just not want to do the pre-prep?
0: All of the above.
1: So get this. In addition to listening to the two people that have the show that we should have had, like they're doing at the DJ set by Kelly Stoltz and Gabrielle Lopez, hosts of Vinelands, KEXP's San Francisco-based radio show highlighting Bay Area music, which Maldoror was under some wild assumption that he was auditioning for. Without even...
0: Us and every other person in the Bay Area.
1: But we didn't even have a game plan.
0: But, all right, we don't need to relitigate this.
1: Anyway, the point is that...
0: I didn't tell racist jokes on the air that week.
1: No, dude, you did sexist jokes, though.
0: No, you did racist.
1: Yeah, you do sexist.
0: Not that week.
1: Okay.
0: I haven't tried to curb my cursing, although at a certain point I realized our goose was cooked.
1: Now, we can talk about your widow friend who you're help moving, but your dead mom friend who you won't. But this is in relation to the record store. That has proven helpful in your experience while enjoying music on the rooftop. Hold on. But while enjoying music on the rooftop, this is in regards to the KEXP event on the rooftop of the San Francisco MoMA.
0: Okay, we're back to that. All
1: while
0: right. I don't
1: you're
0: know
1: enjoying
0: the dead
1: music,
0: mom came into this.
1: You can, she will always come into it. You can browse
0: every
1: and shop records from Barrier Record Stores, Tunnel Records, and Noise.
0: I don't know Noise, but Tunnel Records has been great. Ben out at Tunnel Records has been helping me move a lot of my widow friend's husband's

0: vinyl, really high-end reggae vinyl. And he's giving me very fair pricing for a shop. I mean, I'd do much better if I sold it on eBay, but who? Nobody has time for that.
1: And so Tunnel Records.
0: Yeah, they've been great.
1: So, KEXP
0: 48th
1: event?
0: 48th and Tarabal.
1: July.
0: Independent record shop.
1: Oh, excellent. That's a nice place to be, too.
0: It's actually right next to Underdogs 2 and across the street from the Riptide. It's a cool little area.
1: God, I love that you fucking would go down there and sell your records, but you wouldn't come see me.
0: You're at work.
1: The legacy is, but it's done. The Sunset Hut is done.
0: Oh, well.
1: That's a story for another day.
0: You've moved out of BFE.
1: It's true. And I've gone further.
0: BFRE.
1: Yeah. It turns out it takes less time to get to where I live now than it does to have to travel through the city.
0: Yeah, I can see
1: it's
0: that.
1: It's amazing.
0: Yeah, because I picked up a friend at 4th and Irving and drove him out to Tunnel and then tried to get out to the city on 19th. And Jesus Christ, that takes forever.
1: Yeah.
0: We're not talking about traffic.
1: Okay, traffic.
0: There's also a Tunnel Records in the 4-Star Theater over in the Richmond.
1: Oh, cool.
0: It's super cool. When we saw the Red Cross movie there, the record shop was open late. And so you could like buy beer and watch movie and buy records. And it's very dangerous for me personally.
1: I bet.
0: And I think they're also opening one near Ghirardelli Square, which I think might be a step too far, but what do I know?
1: I'm not sure about the demographic on that one, but maybe it just has enough like San Francisco kitsch or clutch to it that it takes hold, hopefully.
0: Yeah, I don't know. Good luck to Tunnel Records, and I don't know shit
1: about
0: Maybe
1: they got like a subsidy for a pop-up out there.
0: Yeah, maybe. I don't know.
1: Anyway, I hope these things are happening because I hope that at least like pop-ups like this are continuing to be subsidized as they had been post-pandemic, because most of what I see happening is just cuts, job cuts.
0: Oh, yes.
1: Anyway, we don't need to. This is not a political show. We're not doing Happy Pride. I was just wondering, hey, companies out there, are you still commodifying someone's value system that you ordinarily during the rest of the year don't even agree with?
0: Yeah, it's
1: amazing.
0: The issue is that people are concerned that it's appropriating and profiting from the LGBT movement.
1: But that's what it always did.
0: Well, yeah.
1: That was.
0: It used to be kind of a niche thing where you'd just see gay Budweiser ads in gay bars, but then it became kind of as homosexual lifestyle became more widely accepted. You started to see it everywhere.
1: Like during June only. You would see it
0: the times that would piss off Kid Rock.
1: It's just, yeah, exactly. During summer when it gets hot, he's already bothered. God, don't play any Kid Rock.
0: Don't challenge me.
1: Don't. Okay, so listen, we are going to
0: play that song he ripped off from somebody else.
1: I feel like we should pray the gay away.
0: Okay.
1: I found this artist. Thank God it wasn't AI, because you have to double check now, right?
0: I was thinking about that the other
1: dubious.
0: Day.
1: Dubious.
0: You found what you thought was this deep mind of incredibly filthy like songs from the 20s and 30s, but they were all AI.
1: No, they weren't all.
0: They aren't. Were all AI.
1: No, they weren't.
0: They were all from the same channel of AI. Anyway, we did
1: do an episode about AI probably prior to that experience.
0: Before it had infiltrated our lives this much. Like, you can't look anything up on Google and trust it anymore.
1: Do you know that they have like, not seminars, but they have like these online training sessions for people that are like over 40 for how to learn to use AI to maximize, you know, whatever, for your own benefits. But they're like.
0: But it's wrong as often as not.
1: I know, but there's like a they're targeting us now because they're like, old people don't know what the fuck is going on. You know, and they're like, learn how to use ChatGPT to convince your doctor that you do need that strep or you do need that 2-week notice. You know, it's like, it's wild shit. This is a good song, by the way.
0: Okay. Oh, it is, actually.
1: Yeah.
0: A great song. This is something I'm about to sell out at Tunnel Records.
1: Really?
0: Yeah, because I already have.
1: Down on 48th and Terraval.
0: I already own it. So
1: in BFE, where Maldoror will go sell his records for profits, but he won't go visit his friends.
0: If you like reggae, go to Tunnel Top, or Tunnel Records. I always want to call it Tunnel Top because there's a bar called Tunnel Top. But Tunnel Records and... I've been inundating them with really good quality high-end reggae lately. So, now is the time.
1: That was the time.
0: Are we ready to start?
1: Yeah, we're ready to start. We are going to celebrate some gay alphabet soup. This one's funny. Although the background music doesn't quite match. It's not like the perfect lead-in. But this is something from a man named Samuel Saint, otherwise known as the Saint of Satire. Maldor, this is going to at least quench your thirst for your country music, because I know you love to throw that shit in.
0: Not really.
1: No, but you kind of do.
0: Fuck it.
1: Yeah, you do. This one's called Pray the Gay Away.
0: Radio Valencia.
1: .fm.

0: I'm Fake Casey Kasem, and I'd like to remind you that Schaefer from the Bay is the one keeping the flaming soul of this dumpster fire alive.
1: I want to talk to you.
2: The last time we talked, Mr. Smith, you reduced me to tears.

0: Shay from the Bay in Maldoror, putting screen doors on local submarines since 2019.
1: We love a little fake Casey Kasem here.
2: Produced by AI.
1: That's right. I still have the subscription to that, so we could still generate things. Is there anyone's voice that you'd like to...
2: It's got to be somebody like James Earl Jones. I mean, there's some people like because Meta AI, you can make your AI like an Awkwafina's voice or Jason Momoa's, and I'm like, or John Cena's. Like, I'm not sure. I mean, I know what they sound like, but they're not like iconic, distinctive voices of the ages, you know?
1: When DJ MJ was working on her fashion retrospective of Portland in the early 2000s, she wrote this fantastic intro. And at one point I asked her, I was like, hey, I'm subscribed to this AI service. Like, whose voice could you imagine? Like, who would you want to narrate this if it were, you know,
2: what I mean? Helen Mirren?
1: She went for Courtney Love.
2: Oh, is she from Portland? No, she's from Seattle.
1: No, I know, but it was still sort of the point of...
2: Actually, she's from all over the place.
1: She just thought that voice would have been a... She thought that voice would have been like an app representative, but they didn't offer it. And so they had this thing where they were like, hey, send us, you know, who you want to hear in terms of AI, and I just kept sending it in. Kept saying Courtney Love. Anyway, her retrospective has come and since gone to much success and acclaim up in Portland.
2: Good for DJ MJ.
1: But we never got... Anyway, so the point is, James Earl Jones, who else would you like? What would James Earl Jones say about this show?
2: Okay.
1: What would he say?
2: Do we want to know?
1: I feel like if we were to ask for a critique of this show, we would ask someone more like Bob Ross. He might have gentler...
2: Little fluffy tree, happy trees, Bob Ross?
1: Yeah.
2: Okay.
1: Ekphasis, the painter, Bob Ross.
2: Very well.
1: Anyway, so in that last segment, we were celebrating Gay Alphabet Soup. And in a weird way, all of these songs are related, kind of like Maldoror did in the last set. We close it out with A Whole Lot of Love by Adam Lambert. Do you see? It's not me that whines. That's okay. Now he's throwing things, so the whole thing's like fully degraded. Do you guys remember the opening song of the entire show, which was called "Sunday Afternoon Drinking"? That one by the Seagulls.
2: I do.
1: Yeah. So it starts out like super upbeat, and like everybody's like rocking along, and by the end, like it's falling apart. Like it's in. You know, the first part is like a quick like 2-2 time, and then the very end is like a dragging 4-4. That's what's happening to Maldoror right now. it was a presage of things to come. Anyway, let's continue back announcing. So we heard A Whole Lot of Love by Adam Lambert, who, you know, in the whatever gay pride segment, I just want to play, you know, gay artist.
2: Was that just Adam Lambert? Because I'm only familiar with him as like the guy who also sings for Queen and...
1: That's right.
2: I think he won some music competition thing.
1: He was on American Idol, but here's what he had been through.
2: That was a good vocal performance, for sure.
1: He's fucking nuts, dude. He is so talented, but so he was outed publicly, right, before he certainly knew it or whatever, but anyway, like, he was outed on American Idol, which was an experience for him, and then he gained a lot of weight, and people kind of... It was like before cancel culture, but everybody was kind of like, fuck you, you know? He didn't like fit the mold. He wasn't what he was when he started. But then, yeah, he went with Queen. And now, do you know what he's doing?
2: No.
1: He's fucking on Broadway in Cabaret.
2: Yeah.
1: Like, he's the new... It's going to be so good.
2: Is he the Joel... Is he the MC guy?
1: Yes.
2: We don't have that much time.
1: He is. Okay, we'll just move on. Okay, before that, it was Grace Kelly by Mika. In that song, they, of course...
2: Which you would be forgiven for...
1: I tried Little Freddy.
2: You could be confused. You could be forgiven for thinking that was Queen. Because, wow,
1: know.
2: That sounded a lot like
1: Mika's
2: Queen.
1: Mika's amazing. We'll get back to him another time. And before that, it was a backstage a cappella arrangement. Lady Gaga's Born This Way. And opening it up, the Saint of Satire, Samuel Saint, with Pray the Gay Away.
2: Great. I've often thought how bad it would suck if you had an amazing voice, but you sounded just like somebody else. Like, that person sounded like Freddie Mercury. Like
1: Bruno Mars sounds like...
2: Michael Jackson?
1: And, but yes, primarily. He was also... That's how he started. He was a Michael Jackson impersonator.
2: Yeah, and The Weeknd also sounds like Michael Jackson.
1: Totally.
2: I was thinking more like the Greta Van Fleet or whatever, who sound fucking exactly like Led Zeppelin. And they're like, oh, we've never heard Led Zeppelin. I'm like, well, you sound exactly like them. But particularly the vocals. And and there's somebody else. Oh, Kingdom Clone. King, there was a hair metal band called Kingdom Come that had a top hit.
1: A hair metal band?
2: In the 80s. A top 10 hit that was sounded exactly like Led Zeppelin. But it was like, all right, the guy's voice sounds like Robert Plant. What are you going to do? That would suck. You're super talented, but you
1: somebody remind, already did it.
2: You remind everyone of someone they already know by heart.
1: You're late.
2: Yeah, that would suck. Anyway, shall we jump back into the music? Because we only have 6 minutes.
1: Yeah, I mean, unless you want to throw more objects here in studio, which is always a fun.
2: You accuse me of whining.
1: No, but you did.
2: Anyway. This is the Curie Catastrophe.
1: On RadioValencia.fm.
2: I,
1: Oh, good. That's not how that's supposed to go.

0: Paging Harold here. 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Please call airport information from any white courtesy phone or message. Harold here, please.
1: All right, come on, people. Whatever you got that is going to set off the metal detector, put it in the bins, push it through your wallets, your keys, your shoes, brassieres, chaps. Whoa.
2: All right.
1: Slow it down.
2: I'm slow.
1: Okay, hands up. Hands up.
2: All right, look, man, I'm a little
1: Sir,
2: late for the flight.
1: Put your hands out.
2: They're out.
1: I understand that. Put your hands out.
2: I just, you know, I don't.
1: Do we have a problem?
2: No, we don't have a problem. I'm just trying to make this flight, man.
1: Whoa. What is this?
2: What is what, man?
1: All right, sir, I'm going to need you to stand perfectly still with your arms outstretched.
2: I haven't moved.
1: Reyes, I need you down here right away. It's Grady.
2: God.
1: We have a situation.
2: This is some bullshit.
1: Hey, watch your mouth, mister. I'm a father.
2: What?
1: Reyes, what does that look like? Does that look like C4 to you?
2: Safe.
1: Yeah, this pouch.
2: What the hell? What the fuck is C4?
1: That's what I thought. Sir, turn around. Put your hands behind your head.
2: Nah, man.
1: That you have
2: C4. I'm not turning
1: C4.
2: Around, man. That's a fucking Capri Sun.
3: Rejoice, friends.

0: That's right. You're listening to Cheap Hooch, and I guess it's been a while.
1: Yeah, we're doing it live.
0: We're doing it live, and I'm going to try my best.
1: Yeah. Well, we had to wipe the cobwebs off a few things in here.
0: That's the story of my life. You're listening to Holly Hooch, and we've got Island Girl here as well.
1: That's me.
0: And we're going to have a nice, relaxing show today. Today being Sunday, June 14th,
1: it
0: 4
1: is.
0: p.m.
1: It is my grandmother's birthday.
0: No shit.
1: Yeah.
0: Very nice. Very nice. All right. Well, today, just a, good old fashioned rock and roll today. Let's get into it. And then later we can talk about some upcoming shows. It is summer in the city.
1: Yeah.
0: So there's plenty to do.
1: And there's World Cup happening right now.
0: Oh,
1: too.
0: My God.
1: Yeah.
0: So there is supposed to be a game in San Francisco, right? Or no?
1: No. They call it San Francisco, but it's actually at Levi Stadium in Santa Clara.
0: Oh.
1: It's not here. Yeah.
0: It's turning me into a kitten. All right, you're right. It's not. But hey, that's kind of close. And you follow soccer.
1: Yeah, I absolutely do.
0: So yeah. We can actually have a conversation about it. I don't follow sports in general, so.
1: You're better off. But
0: I'm better off.
1: But, you know, there's other things happening today that make watching the World Cup a very patriotic thing to do.
0: Okay. Well, we'll get into that. Let's go ahead and get into some Toonskies first.
1: Yeah, let's do it.
0: And then we'll come back and we'll chat some more. Again, you're listening to Cheap Hooch. Thanks for hanging out. Let's have a good time.
1: Right on.

0: Right.
1: Yeah. Wow. My my bestie refers to Jarvis Cocker as the erotic stick insect.
2: I believe it. The passion in that man.
1: Or the erotic coat hanger.
2: Okay, that's crazy. You're crazy. But yeah, the Pulp is such... Oh, I love that band so much. And it's just like so...
1: I also love them.
2: Yeah, and I mentioned before my favorite genre is sad and horny, and that's like right smack in the middle of Pulp.
1: They basically created it sad and horny. In two songs.
2: All right, but let's go ahead and talk about everything we've played today. We kicked off the show with a song that I didn't have time. It moves so fast because it's such a little showty. It's a song called Mind Bendy from Trash Knife. I actually didn't manage to put it on the list that you can review online.
1: But we did play it.
2: But we did play it. I swear it. Right after that, we played a great one, The Spell of the Fairy Tree from Zorn. And that was the super metal-y, trashy one.
1: That I like
2: was
1: that.
2: So good. I was like, oh, that's not even my genre. And I was like, I like this. I like it.
1: Yeah, that was good. Yeah. I liked it.
2: After that, Type A from Control Top, Hombre de la Cocina from The Tough Shit, Loading Zone from Kurt Vile, Avant Gardener from Courtney Barnett.
1: Love me some Courtney Barnett.
2: Mm-hmm. Over Everything by Courtney Barnett and Kurt Vile. After that, we listened to some Kelly Stoltz with Hiding a Song, and then finally, of course, Pulp with Pencil Skirt.
1: The great and glorious Pulp.
2: I think I've played that song a million times. And once I do my whole sad and horny playlist, which I am planning to soon, that'll be on there as well.
1: You should also include underwear.
2: Oh, yeah. Oh, yeah. Let's do it. Oh.
1: Why don't you shut the door?
2: Such a good one, too. Just lean against the wall and watch my conscience disappear. Oh, what a sexy, sexy song about cheating. Oh, my God. They're both about cheating, actually.
1: Yeah.
2: Because, you know, that's the unconstrained taboo passion is like with non your partner.
1: Well, and Babies is about cheating, too.
2: Oh, my goodness.
1: I went with her because she looked like you.
2: Oh, my goodness.
1: My God.
2: What a cheater. Or like a sexy stick insect that cheats on everyone.
1: Yeah.
2: Yeah.
1: Love and Romance. Yeah. Mm. Yep, yep, yep.
2: Yep, yep, yep, yep.
1: So, Maldoror and myself and Mom Dror is in town. We've been watching the World Cup matches.
2: Yes, tell me about the World Cup. I don't know much about nothing.
1: Well, it's we're at the group stage. They've added more teams. Like, it's a bigger World Cup, which doesn't necessarily make it better because instead of only 2 out of 4 advancing, 3 out of 4 advance it.
2: I heard that it was FIFA being greedy and wanting to capitalize on the consumerism of the Americas.
1: More games. Yeah.
2: More games equals more money.
1: Well, they didn't realize that we were going to not have any money, so they couldn't capitalize on our...
2: Yeah. I heard that the seats haven't been selling.
1: Oh, my God. And FIFA claims that it is people walking around the concourse.
2: What?
1: The seats are empty because people are out walking around.
2: Oh, getting garlic fries and stuff. Okay.
1: Yeah, but that's... Sure, yeah, whatever. 5,000 people are not out on the concourse.
2: That's a really long line at the garlic fries station.
1: No, you could see on television yesterday at Levi Stadium that people were moving seats down because they were empty.
2: Wow.
1: Yeah. But so far, it's the group stages and the most exciting thing that has happened so far is that Japan managed to tie the Netherlands. Like, the Netherlands is one of the big four, and they tied them 2-2. So, basically, Netherlands scored 2 goals, and Japan came back and answered them both. And we watched Brazil-Morocco yesterday, and when I was coming home from dinner last night, I had a nice conversation with a Lyft driver, and the door's locked.
2: I'll go get the door. You continue.
1: Yeah, I had a nice conversation with a Lyft driver, and it turns out I asked him, we were talking about the World Cup, and I asked him who he supported, and he's supporting Tunisia. And Tunisia is playing Sweden tonight. We've got Joey von Frankenstein and his...
2: And Scotty Blank.
1: And Scotty Blank hanging out outside.
2: I was like, she can come in. They're like, we don't want to go in there. I'm like, okay, bye. I was like, tiptoeing. I'm like, hey, guys, what's up? Like, no, we don't want that.
1: I'm not going to do it. I'm just going to
2: And I'm like, you keep talking, Liz. All right. So anyways, Brazil, yeah, Morocco.
1: So Brazil and Morocco tied 1-1 yesterday. Uh-huh. And Germany dispatched... who was Germany playing today? Germany... Curacao. Curacao, first ever World Cup for them.
2: Oh.
1: The tiniest country in the World Cup. And they managed to score one goal against Germany, who beat them 5-1.
2: Wow.
1: Because
2: who else beat Germany that was supposed to be a big deal? Was that Korea? No. I heard something that Mexico, I think, is in Mexico and Korea, or maybe Mexico and Iraq. Well, Mexico was supporting a team because it meant that if they beat Germany... Mm-hmm. Then something else was going to happen that was beneficial for the Mexican team. I don't know, man.
1: Well,
2: I'm trying really hard to follow all this.
1: The big deal is that so when you tie, each team gets a point. When you win, each team gets 3 points.
2: Oh,
1: so far, Germany and Mexico have won their games.
2: Ooh.
1: And the United States. The United States was unremarked, not expected to win any games, and mm-hmm. they actually managed to win their first game.
2: That's cool. Okay.
1: So, you know, anything could happen.
2: And I've also been, because I am Mexican, I have been seeing a lot on my feeds of the parties in Mexico City mm-hmm. and how, like, basically, like, different cultures experiencing Mexican, what do you call it?
1: Celebratory culture?
2: Yeah, celebratory culture, but also just their welcoming nature and stuff mm-hmm. like that, which party people we are.
1: Oh, yeah.
2: And there's, like, all these videos of, there were some really cute ones about Iraqi people and like, how similar the cultures are and how welcoming, you know, Mexicans were and basically lots of little videos of Iraqi people going like, oh my God, Mexico's awesome.
1: Yeah.
2: And then like, and now we're seeing lots of videos of Korean people like saying the same. And although what's hilarious is like, because there's massive parties in the streets, like to the point where like, I wouldn't even be comfortable being there because it looks like, you know, like, oh my goodness, this is a lot. Everyone's drunk and rowdy.
1: Yeah.
2: Sports stuff.
1: Yeah.
2: And so it's like all these Korean content creators like posting like, you know, just these big celebrations. And then there was this one video of this one Korean guy who's being hugged by a Mexican lady. And she gives him a big old hug, and he's got this like look on his face.
1: Someone's touching me.
2: Yeah, and then she grabs his face and kisses him on the cheek, and this he was like, and it was the funniest thing because it's like, yeah, we're hugging, kissing people, you know, like that's a thing.
1: No, it's totally a thing,
2: especially if it's like a celebratory drinking football or soccer. You know, like it's just you're gonna get hugged, you're gonna get kissed. And it wasn't on the mouth, it was on the cheek, but it was still like he was it's so uncomfortable
1: touching. It's still touching.
2: He was so uncomfortable. I thought it was the most hilarious thing because I'm like, dude, even I know no touching.
1: Yeah,
2: you don't touch Korean people like out of nowhere. Although plenty of videos of them going wild and like making out with some senoritas and shit, I was like, fuck yeah, enjoy yourselves.
1: Yeah, so the deal is the biggest teams have yet to play, like France and Spain.
2: Ooh.
1: France is trying to go for 3 for 3. Uh-huh. Like they want to win the third time.
2: All right.
1: Argentina. But Norway may be an outlier because the best soccer player on the planet is Erling Haaland, who is mm-hmm. a Norwegian.
2: Ooh.
1: He plays for Man City in Premier League, and you know he's a great big boy who can score a lot of goals.
2: Good for him.
1: Yeah. But I, you know, who knows how the rest of the Norwegians are? You know, that in previous years, Mohamed Salah was playing for Egypt, and he was a brilliant player, but the Egyptian team was not up to his ability.
2: Oh.
1: It's kind of how it goes. Portugal long suffered with that, you know. What's his name? The guy that's not Lionel Messi.
2: From a long time ago or what?
1: Well, yeah. If he is from a long time ago.
2: Maradona?
1: Maradona, 70s.
2: That's what I was saying, from a long time ago.
1: No, not that long. No, and I believe he's Brazilian, right? Or Colombian.
2: I have no clue.
1: Golden goal? I think he's Colombia.
2: Okay. Whatever you say.
1: But what
2: I will defer to you.
1: whatever. The group stage is just an opportunity to see people play games. The fun games are the knockout stages, because that's where everybody's going for blood. You see the best playing. And, like, certain teams do different things better. Some have really great strikers, and then other teams are really good at, like, the set pieces.
2: Okay.
1: So, like, if Germany gets a corner kick or a penalty, they're going to score, probably, because they're so good at that. And the same with England is really good at penalties.
2: All right.
1: So there are some teams that just do that better than others. And some of the less experienced teams won't. They just can't do much with a penalty.
2: Okay.
1: Yeah, it's fascinating to see it happen in real time, where you have these overmatched teams play each other, and one of them is just doing everything right, and the other one's not.
2: All right, we got to go see a game together at a bar or something, because I feel like I need the annotated version. Because otherwise, I'm like, I don't know what's happening.
1: Maldoror provided me with his Google World Cup calendar.
2: Oh.
1: Which it you really have to add it as a separate calendar, because if it's on your calendar, mm-hmm. it's just inescapable, because there are three games a day.
2: Oh my God.
1: Yeah.
2: Oh. Well, let's watch this. So it's France versus Spain soon.
1: Well, no, I don't. The thing is,
2: they're not heading off.
1: The big four, FIFA spreads out the top seven teams so that they're not all playing each other in the group stage.
2: Uh-huh.
1: Because they don't want France and Spain to meet each other at the group stage
2: until the very end
1: and knock each other out right away.
2: Right.
1: I haven't actually looked at the bracket. I don't know.
2: Okay. That's nice. No wonder FIFA has so much control and power, because, like, this is a really wonderful world shared sporting event.
1: It's kind of surreal how much money and power they have. There's a great John Oliver piece
2: from
1: 2015 about the world, about FIFA, and just how the comically evil FIFA.
2: Yeah. And how, like, the way that they award whoever is going to be hosting the World Cup is super corrupt and shit. And
1: oh my God! Yeah,
2: it's like, oh, it's bad, but it's like it's a very beloved sport around the world, and it brings the entire world together. So that's kind of rad.
1: Well, and I've been loving the imagery of the Scots in Boston.
2: What?
1: Like, Scottish fans in Boston, like, all in their freaking kilts and waving their Scottish, because Scotland has not gotten into the World Cup very often, mm-hmm. so it's really a big deal for them that they're just in it. And then, of course, Netherlands has often been in the World Cup, but there are thousands and thousands of Netherlands fans in Dallas. They were calling it the Orange Wave. There are these videos of, like, thousands of Dutch fans marching down the street in Dallas going to the stadium.
2: Oh my God. Sounds like I bet that was a great sight. I have been seeing also lots of posts about how, because the games are all over the country, that a lot of people, a lot of European or people from all over the world, are coming over and road tripping.
1: Oh yeah.
2: And so there's lots of, like, people, like, posting content about, like, encountering a Buc-ee's for the first time.
1: Right, right.
2: Or, like, you know, having the best meal of their life in a tiny little diner, like, in the middle of nowhere.
1: Well, but if you think about it, like, if the World Cup were happening in England,
2: it'd be just...
1: You could take the train mm-hmm. everywhere you wanted to go, and you could day trip. You could stay in London, or you could stay in Manchester and just day trip to the games. I mean, that's pretty much how it was in France for the Women's World Cup, but, like, the problem with doing it here is it's this huge... It was the same problem they had in Russia. You basically have to fly everywhere you're going.
2: Yeah. And it all seems to be, what, coastal cities? Well, not coastal cities exactly, but they're on one side of the country or the other.
1: Well, they're in Dallas. You have to have the appropriate kind of stadium for soccer.
2: Size and stuff, yeah.
1: So there are a couple... They're playing in... I think they're playing in Houston, Austin, and Dallas. They're playing in L.A. and San Francisco... I mean, and Santa Clara. They're playing,
2: otherwise known as San Francisco to the rest of the world.
1: They're playing in somewhere on the East Coast, probably Boston.
2: Okay.
1: And I'm not. And then, you know, they're playing in Toronto and Mexico City and Vancouver, and mm-hmm. I don't know where else in Mexico. But of course, Mexico is lousy with soccer stadiums, so they could play anywhere they want. You know, go to Veracruz, play a soccer game, eat some seafood.
2: Nice. Nice. All right, well, let's get back to some tunes, and in the meantime, I'll look up some of those videos of Korean people getting getting cuddled by little Mexican ladies and being very uncomfortable with it.
1: Love it.
2: It's so good. Chifuch.